0: It paid off to a point.
1: Yeah, there's no doubt, though, that they were denied. They had opportunities to win it. They also denied some opportunities through incompetence. But anyway, they limped through to the finals, mate. There's no doubt about that. You know, the signs were there against the Newcastle that first game, and then against Manly, and then against the Dolphins. You know, the signs were there. They were limping to the finals, and they would have been, as far as I'm concerned, they would have been bundled out. It was just a bridge too far, mate, you know, with the injuries.
0: Well, I'm glad they went out 12-10. If they'd gone to the play Penrith, I think it might have been a different story. It might have been a Roosters Cronulla sort of situation where the Roosters out of nowhere, because I actually thought Cronulla might sneak in there. They were my darkie there, the dark horse. So 46-10, so 12-10. Yep. And I think Newcastle will remind themselves too, they only just got home. They only just got home. Yes, they had Caelan Ponga off the deck for 10 minutes, but they only just got home. But I like what I see with them. And from your perspective, successful season or a failure?
1: Well, Stephen, you know, let's look. Last year they finished sixth. This year they finished second. If you want to talk about trajectory, that's trajectory there for you.
0: So
1: and
0: success.
1: We all know that. Absolutely success. And when you look to next year. I've always said the teams that will make it to the end are the teams that stay relatively healthy, and unfortunately we weren't one of them in key positions. But if you look next year, our squad, we've got Will Warbrick coming. There's some good players coming, mate. So onwards and upwards to 2027, mate.
0: Do you want to buy a centre, though? Do you want to buy a class centre? I want Herbie Farnworth, please, but I think a little over $1 million, he's worth every centre. I'd have him tomorrow.
1: Well, I'd probably prefer Casey McLean, a good Kiwi boy. But
0: yeah.
1: Just on that, mate, I did hear rumours Jordan Ricci to the Waz. Do you know anything about that?
0: Nothing. All I've read is that he's fallen out of favour with Madge, and you know he's got one more year, 2027, at the Broncos. Man, who knows? Who knows? I mean, we love it. Hey, it'll keep us happy over summer. It'll keep us happy over summer. And when does Warbrick get fit? Is he in Arkley, so will he be fit for the start of the season is the other question. But it doesn't matter, right? Because this is the one thing the Wires have done really well, right? They have tested their depth, and the depth did not let them down. I think that's the one thing. It did not let them down. They may not have won as many, but geez, you won 18 out of 26. I'll take that any day of the week.
1: Yeah. Hey, let's turn our attention to the Kiwis. Get behind the Kiwis for the World Cup, mate. I think we've got a very good chance.
0: Yeah, let's just wait and see what happens. I'm over-predicting. Paul, appreciate the time, mate. Have a good off-season.
1: Yeah, well, mate. Up the
0: wires.
1: All day. See you, mate.
0: See you, mate. 17 minutes past midday. Take a wee break. Come back. We've got Josh and Marcus waiting. Stay with us here on Sport Nation on a Tuesday.
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7: 12:22 with Stephen McIver on this Tuesday around the country. Hope you're good wherever you are listening. Just on the text line 8833. Ken, I hope you've been nice. Warriors, too many injuries, man. All I've heard all season is look at the depth. Yes, and it has worked. Well, obviously not. No, I'm going to disagree. What was that, Jacob?
8: Oh, well, we were just talking in the break there about the NFL game going on between the New York Giants and the LA Rams, and quarterback Jackson Dart.
7: For the Giants.
8: For the Giants. Looks like he's gone down with a knee injury. Quite a heavy blow there. So
7: It's a ram that's just rammed into him, so to speak. Yeah. Oh, well, wait and see. Giants 1-0, even at this time, you're going, oh, well, okay, but that's the Harbaugh thing, and that's the coach of Harbaugh. Anyway, and Ken also says, SM, as I've always said, the Dragons will win another title before the Warriors win their first. Fisher Harris wasted his challenges, 31 years in waiting. Yeah, I'm not so sure about that. Well, we'll talk about that, though. Marcus, thank you for being patient. How are you feeling after the no-go for the Warriors getting further on?

0: Actually, I've got some breaking news coming up. It's got to do with Super Rugby. So nice. We'll call that a very nice segue from you, John. Okay. Thanks, pal.
1: No worries, mate. Have a good one.
0: Yeah, you too, pal. 12:31 here on Sport Nation. We'll take a wee break, shall we? And come back with a little bit of breaking news at regards Super Rugby Pacific and the NPC. Stay with us.
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0: you just take Volandis, for instance. I know he's taken the rugby league to America, and that's working at the moment. That'll fall over eventually once all the teams have played there, and a lot of people won't go back there. They're going there for the thing at the moment. You know, it's
1: Las
0: Vegas. It's fantastic. Yeah, exactly. That'll wear off. It's just like rugby. It's just like the Sevens when they did the Sevens.

0: somewhere else. Now, that's what you have to do with the super round. You put it in Christchurch 1 year. The next year, you have it in, say Wellington. The next year, you have it in Waikato. And then the next year, you might have it in Auckland, or you have it in Palmerston North, or you have it in Taranaki, Hawke's Bay area. Mm-hmm. You've got to change up things, Stephen. And that's what the rugby is. You know, David Kirk's a very clever man. Now, I can't see why they can't see that, and how we as guys like Cliff and Dino and me and Mikey and all that, we're all talking about it and everything. You've got to look outside the square, and it's the same. With playing finals rugby league and that, the Warriors had to look outside the square a little bit. That's what you got to do if you're playing, and they're talking about their halves and that. When you come into those knockout competitions, you've got to look. You run the ball on the last tackle. You kick it on the third tackle. And the same with the side, with what I'm getting at, Stephen, is the rugby union. They have to look outside the square. It doesn't work. The system doesn't work at Eden Park at the moment when you're getting 2,000 people there and it holds 50,000 and it looks ridiculous. Now, I saw two games on the weekend. I saw the highlights of the Bay Clash down in Tauranga. Fantastic. There might have been 4,000 people there. There might have been 3. I don't know. It looked really good. Then I saw the Wellington Northland. It looked pathetic. Absolutely pathetic at the Cape Town, where you call it Henry Stadium. It looked absolutely shocking. It looked to me to be about 500 people there. Now, what you got to do is you got to take it. I know there's money that goes into Sky or whatever. You have to take it around the grounds. So you take their games to the schools, and they have 4,000 people there or whatever.
1: Yep.
0: But curtain raiser is the schoolboys.
1: Yeah, I'm with you on that one.
0: Mum and dad go and watch the schoolboys.
1: Yep.
0: The boy that's 14 years of age playing in the schoolboys, he goes, "Oh, hang on, Dad, I want to watch the Blues, the NPC side play."
1: You, Joey,
0: so they stay there and watch.
1: You got it right, pal. You got it right. Feed the fan. Look after the fan first. Problem with the curtain raiser, I would suggest, is you'll have the secondary school's principals going, "We don't want that." It's 12:50.
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1: The bunker's going to come in for review, and I think there's an increasing feeling that a lot of coaches in the NRL
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0: Feeney to, because I carded with them in the South Island at the start of the year.
1: Flex two, and so, flex three, flex four. Yeah.
0: Well, you got to be proud of these things as a Kiwi. Like, I want people to say what they're doing and be happy for themselves and really, like, feel proud of what you're doing, because it is amazing what we can do as Kiwis and how much our personalities and how I was loved over there by all the people, and they were so shocked that how far we'd come from New Zealand to Silverstone.
1: Really?
0: Because people had, like, driven an hour from their house to get there.
1: Did some of the internationals even know where New Zealand was?
0: They thought Australia. So I was like, oh, just a little bit further than Australia. We're down under. Yeah.
1: So, okay. So one would assume now that you've done this and you, what you're doing through your content, doors are opening because that's the world we live in.
0: Love.
1: Are they?
0: I'm going to say yes to everything.
1: but we know Morgan from Red Bull is over there. That door's
0: already
1: been opened.
0: Thank you, Morgan. I love you.
1: Right. But are other companies now reaching out? Because this is what it's about, right? Let's cut to the chase. This is your job. This is your business. Not really a job, I know.
0: It's not a job.
1: No, it's not.
0: Yeah.
1: But are you seeing now, are you finally getting some traction, or do you already have traction?
0: Yeah, I think the traction for New Zealand was there. Now globally, it's wild.
1: Oh, like, I joined, talking outside of New Zealand now?
0: Yeah, yeah. So I think at this level now, looking to Australia and Aussie, is something that I do have a manager, Michaela Baker. So she,
1: I don't know who Michaela, but who is she?
0: She's Grant Baker's daughter-in-law. Liam.
1: Correct.
0: Yeah, yeah,
1: I know Grant Baker well.
0: Yeah,
1: right.
0: Love him.
1: But have you been to his man cave?
0: Yeah, I've had him in a Ferrari 488.
1: Okay, so we just a little flex there.
0: Yeah.
1: Okay, Grant Baker, well, if you don't know, Grant Baker is the chairman of Turners, and he has a Ferrari collection. He loves his Ferraris. He's got a $10 million Ferrari on its way. It's the new FX80. It's a cracking car. Move on, Stephen. I got a little bit excited there.
0: Yeah.
1: So, having the manager, does it change the way you operate?
0: Yeah, and her connections, and she's based in LA now. She is a Kiwi, but based in LA, and she's got, like, NASCAR. She's just amazing, the level that she's seeing in America and how they deal with creators over there compared to here. So,
1: not a rude question. How old are you?
0: 30.
1: Okay, so that's I wouldn't have guessed that, right?
0: Oh.
1: So no, yes, that's a compliment. But what I'm saying here is, you look at timelines and life of what you're doing.
0: Mm-hmm.
1: How long do you want to do this? I mean, right now you're so excited and you're fizzing at the, I've just done the max thing, you want to do this for the rest of your life. But reality strikes. How long do you think you can maintain the rage?
0: A part of me is also like, that was the top of my list, I can retire.
1: Nah.
0: Like, I'm done. Like that, how do you beat that? You can't beat racing max 1 of 100.
1: No,
0: like,
1: you can.
0: So
1: you can
0: crazy.
1: Spend time in the garage over the weekend and stuff like that and get those experiences that no one else gets through what you're doing.
0: Mm-hmm. I think it's, people are loving the journey that I'm on and how excited I am for all the things. So I don't know. I just see where it goes. Like, I didn't even know this was possible. So who knows what's possible going forward?
1: How important is, because I'm not going to, I hate the word influencer, right? I can handle a content creator and I hate the word influencer. How important is it for you in dealing with this not to get ahead of yourself and understand what you're doing? Because you see so many content creators, it's all about them. Now, for me, I don't get that from you. I get this. Now, this is, I'm having fun.
0: Yeah.
1: I'm a good old Kiwi woman, having some good time, but giving you the opportunity to hear what other people think in an environment that's comfortable for both.
0: Yes.
1: How long?
0: So, do you mean how long?
1: How long do you think you've got out of this?
0: Oh,
1: I'm intrigued.
0: I feel like it's endless. There's, you never know which next app is going to be created by someone, the changes in technology. Like, I remember having a flip phone at high school. So I think it's pretty endless, the possibilities. And now being able to see it on a global scale with the creators over there, having filmers with them and all of that.
1: You
0: so
1: cut
0: it's
1: your
0: like,
1: own stuff?
0: Yeah, it's all me. I just have my manager, Michaela, but it's all me. So even getting on YouTube is a possibility for me now. And
1: you're not on YouTube?
0: No, I do my shorts on YouTube, but I don't have a filmer and an editor. And
1: is that where the money, is YouTube where the money's really made?
0: Yeah, YouTube and Facebook.
1: Yeah, now, so I read something
0: incredible
1: about Facebook the other day from, you know, Gary Vaynerchuk. You've seen Gary Vaynerchuk online?
0: Gary V?
1: Sorry.
0: Love Gary V.
1: Yeah, well, I was inspired by him.
0: He's doing the most, do it all.
1: Because he goes, there's never the wrong time to start something.
0: 100%.
1: Age-wise, there's never the wrong time to start something. So if we get over this and you settle down and take a deep breath, what's next? What's the next evolvement of what you're doing? Or are we still in the early stages?
0: So, still in the early stages. I look at you at longevity. How long have you been in your career?
1: I don't know how to answer this. Through radio and television?
0: Yes.
1: 42?
0: Incredible. I'm 2 years in. So okay. Even seeing your commitment to what you're doing and your love of sports, and but all facets of sports as well. Driving is go-karting, is cars, is motorbikes.
1: Not motorbikes. I fell off a 50cc.
0: I actually probably would.
1: Off a jump.
0: Yeah, that's scary.
1: Supercross jump.
0: Yeah.
1: And again, went home black and bruised. Can I just say, if you're not comfortable, don't do the motorbike thing. Actually, we'll take a wee break and we'll come back.
0: I'm having fun.
1: Taylor Siraj. No, we haven't done with you yet.
0: Oh, okay.
1: Taylor Siraj, Red Bull ambassador, we'll call her. Race Max Verstappen came nowhere, but enjoyed the experience.
0: 49.
1: That was your qualifying.
0: I'm still competitive.
1: I'm just messing with you. Stick around. This is Sport Nation.
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0: time to, of course, to take your foot off the throat. But I think this one sort of sets up about right. $1.28, $3.80. Panthers heavy favourites, 10.5 points. The start. I think they're going to do what Penrith does at this time of year, and the Knights will be the victims of a Panthers win, would be my suggestion. I think that other game is more interesting. As you say, as Sam Walker there does get named tonight, you might see a move straight on off that 225 mark.
1: I reckon that could be a cracker again when you've got Nawanga Nasi on one wing, Tupou on the other, and they're just that very strong pack of the Roosters. Okay, we are, as always, run out of time when we're gibbering. Give me a special on the NPC this week.
0: Special on the NPC. Let me have a look. North Harbour outside of the home again at $2.10. I thought Bay are plenty after they beat Hawke's Bay at $2.25. Can upset Tasman with a few of their All Blacks back. So a couple of outsiders, Bay are plenty, and North Harbour this weekend, Stephen. The NPC's wide open now after the Bay keeps getting beat.
1: All right, with that, Tally, you're a good man. You know it's business time. We're a bit responsibly. R18. Talk to you at another time. There you go. Thad from the TAB. It's 1:48 on Sport Nation.
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7: 1:53 with Stephen McIver around the country. Hope wherever you are, you're having a great Tuesday. I've got to say I feel refreshed. And you're going to say, why do you feel refreshed, Stephen? Talking to Taylor Siraj, the content creator, who is one of 100 content creators around the world to, you know, attempt to not let Max Verstappen pass them, and he took 35 minutes to do it, was so refreshing, Jacob. The energy coming out of this young woman and just what she does and creating her own life and this lifestyle of a content creator, it is hard not to go, yeah. Oh, wow, this is, you literally, there's a buzz going on.
8: Yeah, totally. She brings a sort of joy with her. And yeah, we felt it in the studio. Hopefully it came through on the airwaves as well. But everything she was saying, it was just so genuine. And you don't really like, you know, it was something a bit different.
7: Well, I deliberately asked her, I hate this idea of influencer. So she doesn't see herself as an influencer, right? But then to recognize that you're actually talking to a 30-year-old woman. You're not talking to a 15 or 16-year-old girl who's, you know, doing this and trying to be, look at me. And it was really refreshing to know that she's got, you know, ideas of how her content should roll out and her role and her responsibility as a mature woman to what she puts out for young women to digest and young men to digest. You know, it was good.

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11: 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Who's handling the pressure? Who's making a run at the title? 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The finals countdown with Sam Ackerman every Wednesday from 6pm right here on Sport Nation.

0: One of the classics. One of the classics to start up this hour. Just gone 2 o'clock here on Sport Nation Tuesday afternoon. Jacob, you have to recognise classics when you hear them. That was massive with David Bowie.
1: Oh, no, I'm not denying that. I'm laughing at your dance moves and your lip syncing.
0: I should do. I love karaoke. I haven't done karaoke in a long time.
1: I don't know if karaoke loves you.
0: Maybe we just do a lip sync challenge and have a little bit of fun with it.
1: Oh, yeah, doesn't Taylor? Taylor did a bit of lip syncing in her day, didn't she?
0: Taylor.
1: Siraj in the last
0: did she,
1: hour.
0: Have you,
1: wasn't she saying that carpool karaoke?
0: Oh, yeah. This year, obviously, I didn't watch the episode because she did it with Rachel Hunter, she was saying. 14-3, the Rams lead the Giants in week 2 of the NFL.

0: free to. Just get on the blower, 0800 150 0811, or text me on 8833. One quick text through, we got a little bit earlier. It says a lot too. Like, finals footy is 95% mental and with 100% healthy squad. Amen to that. Disappointed, but optimistic. Is it time, Stephen, for the AI to... Is it time to AI the bunker? Take the human element out of the equation. Doug, I'm not so sure. I think we try and look for problems when there aren't any there, particularly with that little intercept that wasn't an intercept and that was awarded against the Warriors. But hey, we move on.
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8: Can we have like a Tuesday hangover?
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9: So first chance to get a shot at a number of topics.
8: Ooh, loaded.
9: But this is something that we've spoken about. It's been a general theme of the show so far.
8: Yeah.
9: The Warriors lost the Knights on Sunday evening.
8: Right.
9: How do you feel about it? We haven't really got your take, I guess. Been more about asking the audience.
8: I was disappointed, but I wasn't surprised. I think that's what annoys me most, that we've seen them play football that could win a grand final. And yet when it came to getting there, it just looked a lot harder. And I think we answered the question ourselves by saying their team was physically busted.
9: Mm.
8: And I do wonder sometimes as well, first year for these young kids, the standouts, you know, the Lekahalasema, who didn't look out of ordinary, Dimitri Vaimonga, Tanisau Smith, Yeremia, or Tuiama Yeremia, all these kids, even, but, you know, I'm just sad. I'm sad for them because we all, full stop, we just want that first one. I think I'd get one, I'd be happy.
9: Yeah.
8: I'd go to my grave happy if they won one and I was still around and could watch it, right? But yeah. I tell you what I do have is I do have

0: offload. And I think he's almost the perfect player in that respect, coming off the bench and doing the damage.
1: Yeah.
0: 28-6, by the way. Rams just touched down again against the Giants.
1: Yeah, they're absolutely destroying them.
0: Killing them.
1: But yeah, Tannisdale Smith fills the void of Jackson Ford somewhat. Fills the void of Mitch Barnett next year, but also Jackson Ford this year. I mean, is that an easy slot to fill?

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0: Premier League is back, which means the sleep schedule is in trouble and the football chat is about to get loud. 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

0: increasing feeling that a lot of coaches in the NRL
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13: 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One bloke took 240 ODI wickets. The other played around at Augusta. It's Millsy and Guy on Sport Nation.
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14: I'd hate to see what happens to the game and our relationships with our friends across the pond if we cut them adrift. We're already half by sticking the finger up to them by doing

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10: Lashes and Brad Webber in for Millsy and Guy today. Thanks to the great team at Kogan Mobile. 8833 is the text machine number. Let's get to it. There's a few varied ones about rugby and the Warriors here. Hi, guys. Brad, you're so correct. You can play rugby anywhere and any time of your life at all parts of the world. League doesn't have that. Anthony, it's a very good point you raised there, Bradley.
11: Yep.
10: Far more jobs, you know, if you're coming out of school wanting to be a professional athlete, far more jobs in the world of union in there. Surely, guys, the women's game should follow the cricket model. Just have a limited number of fully paid players and the rest basically amateur with some per game payments where necessary. That's from Kevin. I think that's something that will definitely be looked at that summit on Thursday. The women's game, I guess, the cats keep becoming far too fat there with too much cream. I think there needs to be a restructure there of investment, whether we can, you know, supplement Farrah Palmer Cup and Super Rugby All Picky. Yeah, is a big question to be asked. The fact that we went to a Rugby World Cup and lost to Canada, who are fully amateur, maybe that should have been the writing on the wall there, that the investment isn't necessary if we're going to go there and just achieve what we did. Bear in mind, lads, this is from Sean, the Knights would have been without Ponga for overtime as well. It was on Vossi's program this morning. Klein made just under 6,000 decisions in that game. Does that sound right? 6,000 decisions?
12: That can't be right. 6,000?
13: Are they counting every pass, every ruck? I don't know.
12: 6,000 is a lot. There's no chance.
10: Every tackle that a player makes.
12: Yeah. It's got to be a typo. 6,000?
13: 600?
10: But
12: yeah, maybe.
10: Well, yeah, I don't know. Well, it depends on how they obviously factor in everything. But they do. Bottom line is they're making a lot, aren't they?
13: Yeah.
10: And there's a lot of dialogue going in the air throughout the whole time, even while the game's moving. So it's a thankless task.

with this. I coach a couple of cricket teams. Yes, different sport, but I always say to the team, you have to be better than one or two bad decisions. Every game of sport, you have to give yourself the best chance throughout the duration. Cheers, big fan of the show, Matt. Yeah, that just goes to my point about the sour grapes of the referees' decisions, which, of course, well, the NRL admitted that the escort one was completely wrong, but whilst that can be very frustrating for a fan base,

0: we mentioned it yesterday as well, didn't we, that there were so many moments elsewhere in the game that if we'd gotten right, we would have taken that last decision out of the game. It wouldn't have mattered.
1: Mm, for sure. 100% Lash, Warriors were average last month. That's from Damien. Yeah, they did let themselves down the last month. I think the Warriors of July or August definitely beat Newcastle. G'day, boys. Is it time to AI the bunker? Take the human element out of the equation and go with the decision. No one to blame then. That's from Doug. I did see someone else suggest that across the pond.
0: It'll happen. It'll
2: eventually.
0: Yeah. These systems will get ridiculously good.
2: Yeah, I don't know if AI is advanced enough to do that just yet. Not I know yet. In the NBA they started using it for goaltending. Actually, so like, because you know, with goaltending, if it's coming down, it's a goaltend. But yes, they used it to sort of confirm the full arc of the shot, which is really interesting.
1: Yeah, but does it take out the human element? Like, does it take out a bit of common sense? Do you know what I mean?
2: Those systems can also fail.
1: Mm.
0: You can still have someone maybe overseeing it.
2: Real niggly when that happens.
0: But I mean, we've had AI for a long time. Like, there's been Hawkeye in tennis for ages.
1: Yep. In the cricket.
0: So it's not like it's real new.
1: Mm. True. it's treacherous waters, though. I don't know who's brave enough to go explore them. Sweet about the Waz refs lashes. Mind you, you've mentioned a bit after the AB's losses to South Africa in that series, some referee decisions. Have you mentioned they need to get better? Absolutely, John. They definitely need to get better. Set piece was touched up. So, I mean, I'll never really blame the referees of that South African series for why we lost the series. We've definitely got some work-ons in that area, for sure. Appreciate your text, Johnny. And there's another one there from Josh, which I want to get to. There more and more coming in. Yeah. Love the text. Love the feedback. 8833. It's a great discussion to have when it comes to two sports that are thoroughly enjoyed by a majority of New Zealand. And we'll pick that up on the other side of the break. And we've still got to get to the Stag Do chat too. I keep teasing that, and we will get to it. So this is Millsy and Guy, Lashes and Webby in for the two today. Thanks to the great team at Kogan Mobile. We'll be right back.
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4: 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One bloke took 240 ODI wickets. The other played around at Augusta. 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

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It certainly is a good call. Lashes and former All Black halfback Brad Webber in the chair today. What's coming up for you? We're about to chat to Canterbury NPC captain Brody McAllister. We have a quick catch up with him because we want to get to Paul Cully as well, who's made himself available for us, thankfully, at about 4:15 to talk about this report. His article in the Post from NZR ahead of their summit and the proposed changes to the landscape of rugby here in this country. We will play the Magnificent Seven as well. We look forward to doing that, see if Brad and I can complete that. We'll talk a little bit of NFL and a little bit of NBL after 5 o'clock as well. And we'll do an HIA.

0: running waters and you're still involved with the team. So what were the tactics going in to that game around playing into the win? Because you guys put on an absolute clinic playing into the win in that first half. And in fact, I think it probably gave North Harbour the blueprint on how to play into it in the second half. I don't think I've seen that in a game where the wind has been that strong, but both the sides that were playing into the wind scored more points.
1: Yeah, I think we experienced that last year. You look at the quarterfinal, semi-final, and the final last year was played into a northwest wind down Orange Series Stadium. So the experiences we had in there, we still got the same core group. There was a lot of chat. We knew that there was going to be wind around on the game day. So just the conversations that we had in our Friday training, captain's run, into turning up to game day, were pretty well aligned and pretty clear on what we wanted to do. And you're right, Northland sort of took that blueprint as well. And I think with that wind playing into it, I think there was more points scored into the wind than with the wind. So yeah, it's pretty weird to see, and it's just sometimes you can fall into that trap of thinking you can play without the ball. But yeah, just being aligned as a team, I think just the past experience has got us over the line there.
0: Well, you certainly won't have that issue this weekend playing under the roof, will you, Brode? So how does it change this weekend against Southland?
1: No, pretty much the same. I think prepare well and just, look forward to being back under the roof. We've had unreal support the last few games that we've had at Takara Stadium. So looking forward to playing there again, double header as well. So got the woman in beforehand, so we're pretty cool afternoon in Christchurch.
2: Brody, heading into a playoff run, where do you assess the Red and Blacks are at compared to last year's championship winning title run? You lost the Shield to Otago during the home and away season last year. You've lost the Shield to Northland during the home and away season this year. Does that kind of, I guess, release the shackles a little bit, and you're able to fully focus on a championship title run? Where do you think you guys are placed at compared to last year's successful season?
1: I think with having a in that Shield challenge and losing it and having a couple tough results, get a lot of learnings out of that. And I thought those couple of weeks where we didn't get the results were actually pretty beneficial for our group. There's a lot of older guys in there, but a lot of younger guys coming through as well. So for them to get the learnings out of that, and I think has put us in a good stead to be where we are at the moment. So I think we're in a good spot, but it's just going to be back to what I said. It's just a week-on-week prep, nailing that and being our best spot come game day.
2: I'm unsure how much footy you watch, but I'm sure you keep one eye on the opposition and the goings-ons around the other games at the MPC. I know you haven't played everyone yet, but if you were to sort of put a finger on who you think you'll have to go through to defend your title, who's really impressing you out there? What team do you think has a real chance at going all the way?
1: I think you'd have to say Northland. They've been pretty awesome this year. It's been pretty awesome to see how well the Shield's been received up in Northland as well, and bringing the community together. And it's been awesome to see them get numbers to their Shield challenges. So I think they're going to be a tough, especially if they finish top of the table, a tough team to beat up in the far north.
0: Brody, I just want to ask you quickly, how good has it been having Jermaine Ainslie back? There's so many young players that come through the MPC, but it's been awesome to see so far this season some older, experienced guys come back. And how much has he given the group this year?
1: No, he's been awesome. I think he's been awesome for us. Awesome for the younger guys coming through. I think you can't be that experienced as a young prop coming through and being able to learn off someone that's played on the international stage and played overseas. So he's been awesome around that, and I think he's enjoyed being back in New Zealand as well. So it's been pretty cool to see, and he's the sounds of it loving Christchurch as well.
2: Certainly is, Brody, and we are most definitely loving the NPC and can't wait for the remaining fortnight and then the run to the finals. All the best to you and your Canterbury Chargers this weekend and for the rest of the season. Really appreciate you taking some time to join the show this afternoon, mate. Go well.
1: No, thank you very much. Cheers, lads.
0: Good on you, Brody.
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6: 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It is clicking awesome. Rightio, we'll get to this text machine. Brad Webber, are the Central Vikings back?
7: Yeah, baby. The Vikings are back.
6: They definitely could be. What else we got here? Whatever NZR come up with, they need a competition that develops young players to be All Blacks and sharpen the skills of those who are in the All Black system. Talk of going alone without Australia is bloody madness. They need us and we need them. And I hate that we are always putting the boot into Super Rugby. It needs a revamp, yes, and needs to grow with the times. But there's still lots of passion and love for this competition. It's a fair text.
7: It's a good one.
6: Yeah, needs its tweaks, needs its polish, but all's not lost at all. I would like New Zealand Rugby to bin Super in favour of keeping NPC, but make the unions reapply for a licence, which includes private investment, to prove the union is able to be financially sustainable. If the current unions cannot meet the standard required, they may be dropped or have to join with another union to meet the standard, e.g. Northland and North Harbour former North Auckland, I should say, forming North Auckland. I would add a three-game North versus South series, three sellouts for revenue and increase the TV deal. Also add a Champions League with Australia, Japan, US and South Africa. Again, bigger TV deals with bigger markets interested in our product. NRL have shown the blueprint NZR would own. And then unfortunately that text just got a bit long and cut off for me. But there's some stuff to dissect there, Brad. I mean, there's only so much room in the calendar, isn't there, right?
7: Yeah,
6: and everyone wants a piece of the pie, and the broadcasters dictate a lot. I would love nothing more than a three-game North versus South series. I think that, honestly, no bullshit. I'm not going to say it'll get to the level of State of Origin with their 25 million people, but I feel like it. When you've already got a geographical advantage with literally North and South Island,
7: that makes a lot of sense.
6: It could really, really.
7: I played in the last one, 2020.
6: Wow, 2020, 2021. And didn't Jacinda shut the doors about 3 days before the game?
7: Yes, we played it without fans.
6: Yeah.
7: But it was still a fantastic game.
6: One of the great games of football.

0: other stag doos have been on that's just been standing around with your stubby in your hand and everyone kind of just takes pot shots.
1: Yeah.
0: And, I mean, that's a bit of a laugh, but it can get a little bit tiring too, particularly when the bloke gets carried out at 4 p.m.
1: Yeah.
0: You know, and gets tucked into bed. But they are a great pastime in New Zealand, so I would love to hear from people. Any stag do stories or any stag do ideas, fire them through.
1: The unfortunate thing for you, I suppose, Lash, is you're potential stag do in the future is still to come.
0: Yep.
1: So you're going to have to maybe not be so aggressive on the punishing to Will because he'll get his turn.
0: Correct. But Bradley, you know me, mate. And if that day comes, I mean, geez, at the moment I can barely get one to stay the night, let alone for life. But if that day does come, there'll be blokes queuing up.
1: Yeah, correct.
0: They will be queuing up. So I'll just have to take what comes, and that's all good stuff. but let us know. 8833. What we'll do, we'll take a quick break and come back on the other side. And I think Finballs has got a magnificent seven lined up for us. Still to come, we're going to be talking a little bit of NFL. We're going to be talking a little bit of NBL. And we're going to do an HIA test as well after 5 o'clock. So plenty happening here on Webby and Lash on Sport Nation. Thanks to the great team at Kogan Mobile.
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0: Iron, elbow, apple, carpet, saddle, bubble.
1: I'm already cooked.
2: Yeah, I'm toast. Okay. Baby, monkey, perfume. Iron.

0: backup. So they purposely give you a little bit of...
1: Yeah, like say if you finish the balance stuff really quick.
0: Yeah.
1: Oh, Doc will look at his watch because he would have started it from when he first asked the questions. It has to be like a certain amount of time.
0: Yeah.
1: And if you've got time, you just have to sit there and wait. And then after his stopwatch goes to zero, then he's like, okay, now what were those questions?
0: Right.
1: Yeah.
0: Jeepers, she's full focus in the sheds during an HIA. Hopefully that gives you an insight as to what the players go through when they do get sent in the NRL and the Super Rugby and whatever for an HIA. That's a tough process to go through, actually. You can see why blokes fail. Anywho, appreciate that, Webby.
2: That's
0: great,
2: right.
0: Man. Rightio, what we'll do is we'll take a break here on Sport Nation. Thanks to Kogan Mobile with Lashes and Webby. And we'll come back on the other side and talk a little bit of NBL, particularly after the Breakers' hot start to the season.
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13: Fast approaching 6 o'clock. 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Right, the NBL season is underway, and brilliant now to be joined by Joe Healy, who is an NBL sideline reporter. Joe, really appreciate your time. Thanks for joining the show. First things first, opening week, what really stood out for you? Welcome in.
14: Thank you so much for having me, guys. Opening week, what stood out? Well, first of all, I was working opening night and it felt like Christmas Day. I was so excited. It feels like it's been such a long off-site this season and there's been so much to look forward to. It's pretty hard to go past that Bryce Cotton and Cole Anthony matchup game one. That was super fun to sort of see, and hopefully that rivalry kind of builds with Kendrick Davis, of course, throughout the season. But just answering all the questions that we've had in the offseason, it's so hard to predict. I know, you know, everyone's had their predictions and whatnot, but I don't think anyone has said anything with any conviction. There's still a lot that we are yet to uncover.
1: Speaking of off-season narratives and stuff, Joe, the big signing that from New Zealand was the new head coach, Gordon Herbert, and everything that we're hearing out of Breakers camp was that he's been training the boys really hard and getting them really fit and firing for this season after a disappointing season last year. Are you seeing those fruits of the labour early doors? They had a good win over Illawarra on the weekend.
14: Yeah, do you know what? I definitely am. I have heard elves, and I feel like that spark is back. Gordy's one of the best coaches we've ever seen here in the NBL, and he's so sort of calm and composed and garners so much respect, and I'm really excited to see where they go from here.
0: It's a very interesting, I guess, market when you look at the bookmakers and see who's favourite. I mean, Melbourne United are favourites and Adelaide 36ers, as probably expected. But, I mean, you can throw a blanket nearly over the rest of them, Joe, when it comes to taking out the title. Is outside the two obvious favourites, is there a team there that you think can really make some noise into this competition, barring they stay fit and healthy?
14: Yeah, well, I think that's the big thing. Even with someone like Melbourne United, they're, you know, I can say this because I'm older than all of them, but, you know, they need to try and stay healthy, but they're all kind of OGs of the basketball world when you think about it. A couple of the players I've spoken to have said that they're kind of worried about Tassie once they are fully fit, and I thought that was really interesting. But otherwise, that's the exciting thing. It's the best part of our league. It's like, no one's mentioned the Kings, and they came out and kind of made a statement against Cairns the other day in terms of going back-to-back. So I love the fact that it's so tight. You know, no one knows what's going to happen, and that's the beauty of it.
1: Yeah, the Kings were good in pre-season too, weren't they? So they're really flexing their muscles early. But, Joe, the Breakers play the Brisbane Bullets, I think, tonight, and the Bullets were pretty disappointing last season. Have they made any improvement, and will they push our Breakers tonight?
14: They are in a similar boat to the Breakers in that they've brought in an exceptionally good coach to really try and turn things around. There's a lot of question marks still over how they will go. They're not at full strength. A couple of their guys still out injured, but they've got some really interesting players. There's a Lithuanian import, Arnas Velička, who's come in, who is just directing traffic, and his passing and court vision is incredible. So someone like Ty Harrison is going to benefit from that. I'm really looking forward to seeing actually that matchup with Ty Harrison and Sam Menenga tonight, because Sam was huge in that first game. What did he have, 27 points and 8 rebounds?
1: Yeah, he's incredible.
14: Kind of just getting to wherever he wanted to with ease. He looks like he's, I mean, it's hard to see him bulking up even more, but it looks like he's gone away and gotten even stronger over the offseason. So that'll be a really cool matchup tonight. But both teams have some sort of X factors, you could say, so it's going to be interesting.
0: Joe, the NBL as a league and a competition seems to be going from strength to strength. And look, for our listeners out there, some of them may be uninitiated when it comes to, you know, the NBL and the league as a whole. So, but everyone knows the NBA and the great competition that can be. What do you think is one of the biggest misconceptions maybe that you hear about the NBL that's not necessarily true?
14: I would say the level of talent that we have here. I think the general sort of feel, if you don't really know the game that well, is that it's the level of talent is a bit lower than the NBA. Whereas from

0: from an actual skill point of view, these guys are as good as the NBA players. You know, someone like Parker Jackson Cartwright is an absolute machine out there, but he just doesn't have the size to probably make it at the NBA level. But in terms of, you know, his pace, his ball skill handling, the electricity, just everything he brings to the court, he's so much fun to watch, and you don't lose any of that when you're watching the NBL compared to something like the NBA.
1: Do you think on that, Joe, that the casual fan perhaps puts a bit too much pressure or expects too much from these imports from overseas, and particularly the guys from America? We think that they're going to just come in and carve up. Like, the talent from the Australians and the New Zealanders, like you say, are a lot better. So perhaps the casual fan probably shouldn't put as much expectation on these imports.
0: That's a good question. I don't know if I agree with that.
1: Okay.
0: I think I see what you're trying to get at, but I mean, these guys come in, they get paid very nicely. In the same way that the Aussies and a lot of the Kiwis do as well, there is an expectation. The fans want to see them out there competing. I don't see why we should take it any lightly just because they're playing the NBL compared to the NBA.
1: Yep.
0: Like, these guys are pros. They have expectations for themselves, and I don't know why, you know, the fans and whatnot wouldn't have that either.
2: Most definitely. Okay, so as Brad said, the Breakers Bullets tonight rounds out round one of the competition, and we look ahead to week two. I mean, if some fans, I guess, find themselves at a loose end, I guess, on this side of the ditch, the Warriors are now out of the NRL. There's no All Black rugby being played, and they might find themselves pretty keen to watch some live sport on TV. What game really sticks out for you in this coming weekend that maybe some casual fans should tune in and get some NBL action?
0: Do you know what? I was meant to be away on Thursday night, and I've just found out that I'm not going, and I'm secretly over the moon about it because there's a Melbourne throwdown. So Cole Anthony up against, you know, someone like Dash Daniels, who's NBA bound. That's just going to be electric. And then Bryce Cotton is heading back to Perth for his 300th game. Both of those are being played on Thursday night. I am not leaving my sofa. I cannot wait. So if you're looking for something to watch, I would 100% get around that.
2: Excellent. Well, we can't wait for the NBL action to unfold over the coming weeks, and hopefully our Breakers can go better than the last year and make a big push to the playoffs. Joe Healy, NBL sideline reporter, really appreciate you taking some time to join the show this evening to talk all things NBL. Enjoy the action this weekend.
0: Thanks for having me, guys. Catch you later.
2: There you have it there, Joe Healy talking NBL, which is a growing and thriving competition, particularly with the younger generation, Webby.
1: Well, and too, she made a great point around how good some of these Australians and the Kiwi talent is. Like, there's multiple Australians in particular in the NBA now, and a lot of them are some of the better players on good teams. So certainly the quality of the NBL has no doubt gotten better, and the popularity of basketball as well in New Zealand and in Australia has been one of the fastest growing sports, I think, in both countries.
2: Yeah, without question there. Rightio, great to chat a little bit of basketball. This is Lashes and Webby in for Millsy and Guy on Sport Nation, thanks to Kogan Mobile. We'll take a break, come back and wrap the show. Don't go anywhere though, because after us, the boys from Running It Straight are in to recap Eden Park on Sunday and that Warriors loss.
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9: 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One bloke took 240 ODI wickets. 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
10: Welcome back into Millsy and Guy on Sport Nation. Former All Black halfback Brad Weber and Lashes in the saddle today, rounding out the show before the boys from out the gate come on to dissect that NRL finals exit for the Warriors. And Brad, back-to-back days, you've enjoyed your time?
11: Oh, it's been good with you, Lash. Make things pretty easy around here, mate.
10: We had a bit of fun and a lot of good discussion about, well, I guess multiple issues or whatever you want to call them. In the sporting landscape here in this country. So it's always good. Lively discussion, passionate discussion, as New Zealanders are. No doubt you would have been on the right end and the receiving end of that passion.
11: Oh, plenty of times.
10: Plenty of times. But we wish you all the best for your stag do this weekend.
11: Yeah, please do. Send hopes and prayers.
10: We hope you get through that in one piece. I'm sure you will. It'll be great times of your life.
11: Absolutely. No, I'm looking forward to it. Excited.
10: Yeah, towards it.
11: There's nothing they could do.
10: That will be great. We look forward to hearing the wash up of it. As I say, running it straight, Jello and Sammy Hill about to come into the studio to get stuck in there. I'm sure they would have got that magnificent seven, which was just a disappointing end. Would have loved to have come back and told Millsy and Guy tomorrow that, you know what, we did a guess who, we did a magnificent seven, you blokes need to up your game. But that wasn't the case. Anywho, that's us done and dusted. Be sure to stay on for Running It Straight, all things Warriors, and then, of course, breakfast with a great lineup, starting with Sir John Kirwan tomorrow. He's bringing in the Bledisloe Cup in Studio 2.
11: Oh, how good.
10: Something that will nigh on have dust on it. It's been in the NZR cabinet for a very, very long time. Fimballs, Matt, appreciate your help. Appreciate all your contribution on the text machine. We do love it here on the Millsy and Guy show. And Brad Weber, for the last couple of days, thank you for your work, mate. And no doubt we will.

0: We'll see you again in the very, very near future. You go well.
1: Sounds good, Lesh. Good on you, mate.
0: Thanks, team. We'll catch you tomorrow.
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12: What has Bluey said to the team after the game? 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
13: Oh, yeah, he was telling me that I have fun and stuff, and I just looked at him and said, oh, yeah, I really had a good fun.
14: Settler is playing! 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Settler is playing! I'm going to be a little bit corny, but it's in our name, the Kiwis. The key is the we.
15: Holy golly, Ruben Lickey has just hammered, absolutely hammered, Toro Soliola. He is in Disneyland.
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17: What's he doing?
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19: 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That's all I got, Kelly.
20: Pack it up, boys.
19: All right, that's us.
20: Pack it up.
19: Done and dusted for another season. No, look, well, we're all a little bit, maybe not in shock, maybe we are in shock, Jello, but we're a little bit flat because the Warriors 2026 season has come to an end at the hands of the Newcastle Knights on Sunday evening at packed Eden Park. Controversially, which we'll get into, and lots to discuss between now and 7 o'clock. To be honest, this is going to be a bit of a therapy session. We're just going to chat about the game, about what went wrong, about the season, and we'll have a look at next year as well, because at the end of the day, Jello, the show must go on. 2027 will roll around and we'll be back in round one with expectations of the Warriors doing something special in 12 months' time. So we will have a little discussion about that between now and 7. Your text, welcome. We'd love to have a discussion with you this evening. If you're watching on the YouTube, obviously it's a little bit delayed, but if you want to text in any thoughts on 8833, let us know your thoughts.
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19: 0800 150 811. We'll take a call.
20: Next 20 minutes, we'll take a caller.
19: We'll take a caller. Rightio, Jello, let's start with

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0: place. A man who was thrust into the throngs of leadership and game management, and I think had some of his best games in the National Rugby League. There'll be people out there who question him towards the back end, but I think for a long period in the middle, when the Warriors were at their peak, this man was leading them around the park beautifully on 32 points in second place, Te Mairi Martin.
1: Mmm, Te Mairi, wow.
0: He was getting a lot of threes, Jello, from all of us.
1: I thought Fish was in there.
0: Fish was just outside. The problem with Fish was that he was getting
1: injured.
0: He was getting intermittent 3 points. He wasn't getting the consistent 3 points. And, you know, he loses points to, like, Mitch and Aaron Clark and all that sort of stuff. And the man sitting at the top got injured in round 15 or whenever it was.
1: Mm.
0: But he had amassed such a total of votes, 46 points.
1: Wow.
0: He was a runaway winner halfway through the season, Jello.
1: That was before it went behind the curtain, wasn't it?
0: It was before it went behind the curtain. That's what made people dubious. But your winner, your Dally M winner for 20... Your Dally M. Your Wally M winner. Forget the Dally M's. Your Wally M winner, folks, for 2026 is none other than Sir Jackson Ford.
1: Yes. Yes, Jacko, we see you. We love you.
0: The workhorse himself. Well-deserved. And, hey, could he have won a Dally M had he stayed fit? We'll never know. But there are your Wally M's for 2026, Jello. Now, look, before we take a break, or should we take a break?
1: Take a break.
0: Let's take a break.
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0: Peter, for example, had on Taranaki. These guys coming back from a tour, they bring a heck of a lot with them, I imagine.
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3: 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Mayhem at Ericsson. 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
5: Okay, time to do some select trading cards. Jello, what are we going to do today?
6: Mate, today we are going to do head-to-head, best of five.
5: Mm-hmm.
6: We're going to give our two decks a shuffle. Sav's going to call out a number.
5: Yep.
6: And whatever number card, so we'll go through that many cards, and then whatever number, bang.
5: Face down, go through them, or face up, go through them, like...
6: Face down.
5: Okay.
6: Yeah, so we draw out that many and whatever
5: and
6: number.
5: And a big shout out to Select. We're addicted to the trading cards.
6: Oh, they're the best.
5: So I've got two packs. Jello's got two packs. We've shuffled them up. Sav, what's the first number?
7: First number is 3. 3.
6: 1, 2.
5: Oh, you're not beating this one, fella.
6: Come on in. Bang. Xavier Coates.
5: Stephen Crichton.
6: Ooh.
5: That's easy. That's an easy win.
6: Yeah, okay. 1-0.
5: Okay, that's an easy win.
6: Leave it there.
5: Don't reshuffle.
6: All right.
7: Number 12.
6: Ooh. 1, 2, 3, 4, 5, 6, 7. Oh, I'm going to put some beauties here. 8, 9, 10, 11. Oh, okay.
5: Gold. Matt Burden.
6: Hudson Young. You got to give me that.
5: I don't know, man.
6: Hudson Young would fold him in half. He's carried
5: Okay, defensively,
6: for the last 2 years.
5: But can we talk about kicking games?
6: Nah, bro.
5: All right, you can have Hudson Young. I don't know if people would agree with that, but anyway, you can have Hudson, yeah?
7: Number 1.
6: Oh,
5: don't do that to me.
6: Jano Kinney.
5: Xavier Willison. I think that's...
6: I'm running circles around you, bro.
5: Yeah, but like, stop just picking the best attributes about
6: Zealand,
5: your place.
6: I'm a New Zealand international.
5: I'm steamrolling.
6: Starting.
5: I'm sitting you on your bum and probably sending you out for 4 weeks.
6: You wouldn't, though. I'd tackle your legs.
5: Xavier Willison, have you seen the tree trunks?
6: Sav, Jano Kinney or Xavier Willison?
7: Jano Kinney.
6: Yeah, boy.
5: But yes.
6: 2-0. Is this
5: 2-1? Stop. 2-1. You know,
6: sorry,
5: let's
6: 2-1.
5: Just play a fair game here, Jello.
6: So
5: or
6: this
5: I'll
6: is
5: have
6: the
5: to go
6: decider.
5: Up to the bunker.
6: Could be the decider.
5: I'll have to track you down.
6: Oh, well.

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7: Back again with another episode right here on Sport Nation. There is plenty to dive into throughout this episode of the Fast Break Podcast. No interview today. But I haven't really had a chance to kind of just sit down and, I don't know, digest what's going on in the competition.
8: Yeah,
7: how many games we had so far? Five?
8: Five.
7: We've got the Breakers tonight. Very exciting. Getting our first look of all the big names.
8: Yeah. We've had lots of people messaging us as well saying that they miss our amazing voices. So we thought that it was time to sit down and, you know, just have a bit of a spiel.
7: Who told you that?
8: Oh, I've had thousands of people in the DMs.
7: Jeez.
8: Yeah.
7: So, any of the women?
8: Here we are.
7: Sorry, that was...
8: Anyway, guys.
7: Oh, jeez.
8: What do we got up first?
7: Before we get into the NBL news, just need a highlight. A couple of weeks ago, we talked about Charlize Leger-Walker, obviously the Kiwi that won with UCLA over in the NCAA, got done with her season with the Connecticut Sun. Her rookie year looked really polished, actually, coming back to play for the Tokomanawa Queens in the Tauihi League. They've made another huge signing, which was very unexpected, Will.
8: Yeah, none other than Hayley Van Lith herself. Absolute blockbuster signing. Super exciting for us Kiwis down here. Can't wait to see her suit up and represent in New Zealand down here. I think the Tauihi League is like really making a name for itself with these big name signings, like former WNBA players, current WNBA players even. I remember a couple seasons ago, I think it was Courtney Williams, I remember was a big name that came down here, who's a prolific name in the WNBA. So, no, it's great seeing that a league down here in New Zealand is kind of making a name on the global stage as one of those almost second tiered leagues in women's basketball.
7: Yeah, very unexpected. I think nobody really saw it coming, to be honest. Like the Charlize Leger-Walker signing was massive as it was. But yeah, the Tokomanawa Queens aren't favorites going into the season. I'd be very surprised because Hayley's a bucket. Was very good in her collegiate career and then just hasn't really found her home in the WNBA. And I think she might be out of the league at the moment. So this might be her way to try and get her status back up to the WNBA.
8: It can be hard for people coming to a new country, you know, new surroundings. So like if anyone needs, like if Hayley needs someone to show her around the country, show her the good spots, you know, I know some good spots up here in Auckland. Rangitoto, it's an amazing hike over the water there. So, you know, us Kiwis, we like to make people feel at home.
7: Let's have a look at how the NBL is tracking. The Breakers were in action on Sunday night, but before the game, we had some quite devastating news, I thought, come out last week surrounding a friend of the podcast.
8: Yeah, I guess we could call him that by now. He's probably forgotten our names, but...
7: we saw him on Wednesday night. He said, what's up?
8: Yeah, true.
7: That is, of course, Josiah Jordan-James just unfortunately going down with a torn hamstring in the Melbourne United preseason game, which is just honestly devastating. He didn't even get to take the floor in the regular season, and he's already had an injury that's putting him out 4 to 6 weeks at the minimum. That's when they're reassessing him. So Josiah Jordan-James, they'll be keeping it around, and I'll tell you what, this is what I know about professional basketball teams. They're

But the Breakers have done their absolute best to, you know, make something good out of the situation in signing Mojave King, yeah. which I think is huge. He's a guy that Finn and I talked about before the season started as someone we wanted to see in the Breakers jersey. I was unsure whereabouts in the world he was, but didn't look like it was going to be an option. And now something's obviously arisen. Unfortunate scenario, but he gets to come down and represent for New Zealand. I think, yeah, not really anyone else.

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0: And I mean, to make a name, to have a performance like this in the first game of the season for South East Melbourne, the best player on their team, in my opinion. Yeah, I think he's got a bright season ahead for sure.
1: Dash Daniels, the best player on South East Melbourne.
0: In this game.
1: Oh, jeez. Yeah. I really took that out of context.
0: No.
1: You could argue Tanner Krebs had a better game.
0: Oh, you and Tanner Krebs.
1: Tanner Krebs.
0: You and Tanner Krebs.
1: Announcing himself as he jumps from Melbourne United.

0: guys like DJ Vasilovich, just everything seems to be able to go in.
1: Yeah, the only issue with Southeast Melbourne, though, and this is the Josh King mentality, the first shot, just live and die by the three, speed up the game, and they get up the most threes in the competition. Mm. And I think they, when they were hitting, they were up 16. Like, just Sean Schwartz was hitting, Glover was hitting, Skylar Mays had a couple of threes as well. But man, you could tell the fatigue got to them, like we spoke to earlier. Yeah. And by that third and fourth quarter, they were just getting them up. They were not even coming close because they were just so tired. But yeah. And then Tassie walked away with a well-deserved dub.
0: So yeah, good for on sure. Them. A team that I thought was going to be near the bottom of the table, but might have to reevaluate after that.
1: This league, I feel like 10 teams, I can't, it's so hard to pick each game, apart from Cairns. But yeah, that's how the first round's looking. There's one game tonight between the Breakers and the Bullets to end round one, which we'll cover off later in this episode. But we're going to take a quick break here and come back and have a look at Derek Rucker's top 15. Controversial, to say the least, Will.
0: For sure.
1: We'll be back after this. Scotty and Izzy.
2: The bunker's going to come in for review. And I think there's an increasing feeling that a lot of coaches in the NRL
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2: 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Because if that's the case, then the guy in the middle should just be following instructions from the bunker.
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0: Sorry.
1: It's too low, but it's just like, facts.
0: This is so biased. Like, bias, cool. We're Breakers fans. Parker's proven. He led the league in assists last year.
1: Yeah.
0: Sure, his three-point shooting was a bit down. He's still averaged like 18 and like 9.
1: He's got to be up there in the fellow point guard conversations with Sobey, Anthony Davis, and Bryce, in my opinion.
0: Anthony Davis?
1: Kendrick Davis.
0: Oh, you said Anthony Davis.
1: I said like Anthony, as in Cole Anthony.
0: I thought you said Anthony Davis. I was like, what's he doing?
1: I guess
0: in the
1: I did
0: NBA?
1: Back-to-back say that. Cole Anthony, Kendrick Davis.
0: Fair enough. I think Parker, like, if you look at other lists, shout out Jai from Fox Sports, he has Parker Jackson Cartwright as top 5 players in the comp.
1: I agree. I think he's up there with them for sure.
0: Yeah, ridiculous. Let's continue. Joe Lualachul Jr. at 11th. I think this is, he's good. Him and Sam could, like, JLA is an absolute weapon.
1: That's around where I'd have him.
0: Yeah. And then Sam's at 12.
1: Too low? I think Parker, JLA, and Sam should all be above Cooks, Travis, and Cheatham. Those three, yeah, I'd switch with the three ahead of them.
0: Yeah.
1: Personally.
0: I'm not against that, for sure. Yeah. Keanu Pender at 13. Honestly, I reckon he could be higher. I reckon he's in for a ridiculous year.
1: Higher?
0: I think Keanu Pender...
1: Everything you've just said about the Cairns tight ends, and you're saying...
0: He's the best player on Cairns. Nah, actually,
1: but then you have Jack McVay. You said fair at 6.
0: Maybe not the best player. That's a stretch. But I think Keanu Pender could be higher, like...
1: So Cairns have two top 15 guys, and you still said all those things. You still said all those things about them.
0: The rest of the team just sucks, bro. I'm sorry. But Keanu Pender could be higher. Like, could be.
1: I don't think higher on him than me.
0: I don't think 13's a bad spot for Keanu Pender.
1: I think it's bang on.
0: I think he could be in for a really good year.
1: Could do.
0: Torrey Craig at 14?
1: I probably wouldn't have had him on my list, if I'm being honest.
0: Wouldn't?
1: No. I think guys like Skylar Mays, Anas Velichka, I think, they're unproven, and it's going to be their first year, but we've seen Skylar Mays in 2 games now. We've seen Velichka in preseason.
0: Where is Tyrell Harrison?
1: Tyrell Harrison as well. Him and Velichka, that is going to be one hell of a combo for Brisbane.
0: Tyrell Harrison must be licking his lips not against this year. The court.
1: I mean, we saw it in preseason.
0: Oh, mate.
1: Some of those lobs that he was getting thrown, like little bounce passes down in the post. That's going to be one hell of a duo for sure.
0: Yeah. Chris Golding at 15.
1: Shouldn't be on the list.
0: No. Why is Bryce Hamilton not on this list? Death taxes and Bryce Hamilton 20 points per game. I'll say it all year when he comes back from his ACL injury.
1: We've got to get him on the potty just so you can talk to him about that, Finn.
0: Bro, I actually will. Chris Golding, I think he shouldn't be here.
1: No.
0: Like, he's good. Like, he's still one of the best probably is the best three-point shooter in the comp, you could argue.
1: I think DJ's better than Chris Golding this season.
0: Honestly, I don't know. I have my thoughts. We're going to give our top 15 at some point during the season. Maybe next episode, but... Yeah, we don't have enough time to rearrange it, but there are some players that shouldn't be on here, and yeah, it is confusing. Derek Rucker, well done, mate. You got us talking about it.
1: It got me excited for the next one. So, I guess the goal of his list.
0: When Derek Rucker's one during the FIBA window comes out, that's when I'm going to be more invested.
1: Yeah.
0: All right, we're going to take a quick break here on the Fast Break podcast. Be back to preview the Breakers games this week, tonight, and Saturday against the Perth Wildcats.
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8: Welcome back into the Fast Break Podcast on Sport Nation. Let's have a look at the Breakers fixtures for the next week. They've got the Bullets tonight in Brisbane. Ooh. That is a quick turnaround, first of all. They literally played Sunday night. I think I was talking to the manager. They did recovery yesterday, flew out at 4:30 p.m. New Zealand time. And then they have a shoot around today and then they play tonight. So they don't actually get a proper practice in before playing the Bullets in their season opener. So the Bullets are fresh.
9: Yeah.
8: I'm pretty sure we're like 225 outsiders against the Bullets too.
9: Still winning. We're still winning. Are we going to find a way? This team that we've constructed this season with Gordie Halbert at the helm, we're going all the way. We're going to be a top two seed and then win in the grand final.
8: Yep. There you go.
9: Will Tremaine lock, I'm putting on it right now. Yeah.
8: It's the Will Tremaine.
9: I'm not biased at all in one little bit. But yeah, this game is going to be one hell of a game. I'm so high on Arnas Velichka. I can't wait to see him in his debut for the Brisbane Bullets. He's looked phenomenal in the preseason, the way he's able to, you know, make those passes to Tyrell Harrison. I think him and Harrison, we just mentioned it, is going to be one hell of a duo this season in the NBL. Those two going up against Parker and Sam, I think it's going to be absolute cinema. So definitely tune in to that game, guys, over in Brizzy tonight.
8: Yeah, a couple Kiwis on Brisbane. Tane Murray as well.
9: Yes.
8: I think he's healthy. I think he got injured in that last Tall Blacks window, maybe. I think I might be wrong. I hope he's playing though. I do like Tane Murray. I think he's primed for another solid season. I mean, he had some good games last year. No Alex Dukas on the Bullets this year, which was surprising.
9: I think all these guys are like in line for elevated stats this season in the points department. With just because of Velichka.
8: They've also got Will Weaver as a head coach, who is a known just great coach in this competition.
9: We talked about how Tyrell's going to benefit from Velichka. I think someone like Tane Murray is also going to benefit from Velichka. Just kick out threes. I think, yeah, stay tuned. Tane Murray might hit a lot of wide open threes this season.
8: It's exciting, but, you know, no Preston Legasic. I don't know if it's announced yet. I think he was 50-50 traveling to Brisbane with his ankle injury. So I think if he plays, because we started Lee Arthur, Gordy was saying he was like a backup point guard. So they kind of started both like for, you know, ball handling purposes. If Preston's healthy, we have a backup, like a proper backup point guard. Because when Parker was off the court against the Hawks, I got a bit nervous, I'll be honest. Yeah. So if Preston's there, no one 3-point shooter, decent point guard.
9: Hopefully Kawhi plays some more minutes as well.
8: Yeah, Kawhi's still just that knee injury.
9: He only played 5 minutes in that first game.
8: Yeah, that knee.

0: The Premier League is back, which means the sleep schedule is in trouble and the football chat is about to get loud. Title races, relegation scraps, top four chaos, managers under pressure, and fans pretending they're calm when they're absolutely not. From the first whistle of the season to the madness of the run home, we'll bring you the games, the storylines, and the moments everyone will be talking about. Catch live EPL commentary throughout the season on Sport Nation, thanks to our mates at TalkSport.
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2: Holy. My ride's going to be how much?
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0: He's only two-thirds of the way through her three-year-old season. Grigorai, what have you come up with?
1: For me, I've gone with Habibti Pat. I think she's a cracking bet. Off the front steps, she could lead. She could lead all the way. If she follows a helmet, she's very fast. I'm happy to be with her. Blair Orange will give her the perfect steer, I believe. And Ben, you've come to the party into $3, but you're going to give us four for the box.

0: double-figure chances.
1: Yeah, I love that track work, the ears up, just loving his work and a good bit of stretch about him. Barriers become critical.
2: So, yeah, they sure do.
1: That mile start at Hastings, it's only a short run to the first turn, so I'd be cautious until I saw the race set up.
2: Yeah, and the other thing is obviously weather. We're on a little bit of a weather watch heading into the weekend too. On what we saw in that Pricier Plate, like, Whitehead was superior to his run in the Pricier last year, and then he's come out and blitzed them in the last couple. He's the horse to beat for mine, but obviously we did see there from Tuxedo that he is going really nicely.
0: Couple of nice chances through the Howden Mile. That'll be this weekend coming from Hawke's Bay, a bumper program. Group 1 racing returns here in New Zealand. We're going to get you to a break here on Way, and on the other side, we're off to Australia. Dual Group 1 meeting in Autumn Glow, all to take a look at.

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2: Marco Giovanni grinding away. Master Marco digging in. And Master Marco all the way.
1: Bringing you the very best of weekend racing. 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

0: 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This is the best of Millsy and Guy on Sport Nation. The Agenda. Agenda 1.
1: I know you boys already kind of dove into this a little bit during the start of the show, but if you take a little bit of a deeper look into Paul Kelly's report on the post around the future of New Zealand

0: Or how can you, you know, score three tries across two home finals matches and against a Newcastle side that completed at 73%, missed 62 tackles and made 17 errors? I think you're better off pointing the finger in that direction and maybe looking to rectify those problems, because if you can do that, you stop relying on referee decisions. I think that's...
1: That's a mic drop moment from you.
0: that's where the
2: I don't know how
0: is.
2: It turned to be talking about the referee to Lash just sticking the boot into the wires again. Yeah, hey, he's done it 2 days in a row now, Brad. Jeez, can you shut him up for me?
0: But it's just, and Chris has just texted in saying he used to love the show, but I'm so anti-Warriors. I'm not. I'm just realistic, Chris. I'm not going to sit here and be a cheerleader when I feel like the Warriors, but focus should be best placed elsewhere. Instead of crying foul. That's all I'm saying, Chris. Webby and Lash in for Millsy and Guy here on Sport Nation. Thanks to the great team at Kogan Mobile. We'll take a break, come back on the other side, and look, we'll change tack a little bit. We'll catch up with the text machine on 8833, but we'll talk a little bit of Stag Do stuff too ahead of Webby's big day this weekend.
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5: Welcome back into the Millsy and Guy show here on Sport Nation. Lashes and former All Black halfback Brad Webber in the chair today for the team. And great now to be joined by Paul Cully from The Post, who's written a very, very interesting article on the eve of this summit with New Zealand Rugby about the potential landscape going forward.

0: 100th, hasn't he? Roger. He not played 300? Lock in Jason Nightingale.
1: Jason Nightingale's not on the list. Come on, boys.
0: Okay. You got Nathan Kalis, Roger Tuivasa-Sheck, Tawhida Nika. I know. Hooker. What's his name? I've got 50 seconds. What's his name? You know his name. The text machine will roast me on this.
2: Not Bully.
0: From South Sydney. Yeah, Bully Luke.
3: Didn't he play 300, did he?
0: Well, Zach Luke would have played 300 games, wouldn't he have? Who are we locking in?
1: You've got 30 seconds.
2: We've mentioned one. That one we haven't mentioned, so maybe should we just lock that one in?
0: Nah, we'll try someone we haven't met. Roger Tuivasa. No. Nathan Kalis.
1: Come on.
0: Roger Tuivasa-Sheck.
1: No.
0: Oh.
1: Ruben Wiki.
0: Oh, Wiki. Oh,
1: 311. Jason Taumalolo was 7th.
0: Because
1: he's played for Tonga and the Kiwis.
0: Yes,
1: got you there.
2: Nice. I can't believe we didn't lock in Ruben Wiki.
1: Yeah, Ruben
0: Wiki.
1: That's why I said, I was like, can't believe you haven't got him.
0: Oh my God. Oh, we'll be right back.
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0: Fast approaching 6 o'clock. It is Lashes and Webby in for Millsy and Guy today, thanks to the great team at Kogan Mobile. Right, the NBL season is underway, and brilliant now to be joined by Joe Healy, who is an NBL sideline reporter. Joe, really appreciate your time. Thanks for joining the show. First things first, opening week. What really stood out for you? Welcome in.
13: Thank you so much for having me, guys. Opening week, what stood out? Well, first of all, I was working opening night and it felt like Christmas Day. I was so excited. It feels like it's been such a long off-site this season and there's been so much to look forward to. It's pretty hard to go past that Bryce Cotton and Cole Anthony matchup game one. That was super fun to sort of see, and hopefully that rivalry kind of builds with Kendrick Davis, of course, throughout the season. But just answering all the questions that we've had in the off season, it's so hard to predict. I know, you know, everyone's had their predictions and whatnot, but I don't think anyone has said anything with any conviction. There's still a lot that we are yet to uncover.
2: Speaking of off-season narratives and stuff, Joe, the big signing that from New Zealand was the new head coach, Gordon Herbert, and everything that we're hearing out of Breakers camp was that he's been training the boys really hard and getting them really fit and firing for this season after a disappointing season last year. Are you seeing those fruits of the labour early doors? They had a good win over Illawarra on the weekend.
13: Yeah, do you know what? I definitely am. I have heard really great things about Gordy and the way he's come in. And I think you can already see, just chatting to a couple of the guys and even seeing their body language and things like that, they seem galvanized and much more together than they have been. I know I spoke to a couple of people within the organization towards the end of last season, and obviously they're competitors and they want to win, they want to do well, but they'd almost sort of lost a bit of belief within themselves. And I feel like that spark is back. Gordy's one of the best coaches we've ever seen here in the NBL, and he's so sort of calm and composed and garners so much respect. And I'm really excited to see where they go from here.
0: It's a very interesting, I guess, market when you look at the bookmakers and see who's favourite. I mean, Melbourne United are favourites and Adelaide 36ers, as probably expected. But, I mean, you can throw a blanket nearly over the rest of them, Joe, when it comes to taking out the title. Is outside the two obvious favourites, is there a team there that you think can really make some noise into this competition, barring they stay fit and healthy?
13: Yeah, well, I think that's the big thing. Even with someone like Melbourne United, they're, you know, I can say this because I'm older than all of them, but you know, they need to try and stay healthy, but they're all kind of OGs of the basketball world when you think about it. A couple of the players I've spoken to have said that they're kind of worried about Tassie once they are fully fit, and I thought that was really interesting. But otherwise, that's the exciting thing. It's the best part of our league. It's like, no one's mentioned the Kings, and they came out and kind of made a statement against Cairns the other day in terms of going back-to-back. So I love the fact that it's so tight. You know, no one knows what's going to happen, and that's the beauty of it.
2: Yeah, the Kings were good in pre-season too, weren't they? So they're really flexing their muscles early. But, Joe, the Breakers play the Brisbane Bullets, I think, tonight, and the Bullets were pretty disappointing last season. Have they made any improvement, and will they push our Breakers tonight?
13: They are in a similar boat to the Breakers in that they've brought in an exceptionally good coach to really try and turn things around. There's a lot of question marks still over how they will go. They're not at full strength. A couple of their guys still out injured, but they've got some really interesting players. There's a Lithuanian import, Arnas Velička, who's come in, who is just directing traffic, and his passing and court vision is incredible. So someone like Ty Harrison is going to benefit from that. I'm really looking forward to seeing actually that matchup with Ty Harrison and Sam Menenga tonight, because Sam was huge in that first game. What do you have, 27 points and 8 rebounds?
2: Yeah, he's incredible.
13: Kind of just getting to wherever he wanted to with ease. He looks like he's, I mean, it's hard to see him bulking up even more, but it looks like he's gone away and gotten even stronger over the offseason. So that'll be a really cool matchup tonight. But both teams have some sort of X factors, you could say. So it's going to be

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0: if you're the chief commercial officer sitting in Parnell in Auckland. Very different. 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
0: The Bunker's going to come in for review, and I think there's an increasing feeling that a lot of coaches in the NRL
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0: It's the Warriors report cards. We've had a chance to, I guess, digest all the things out of that last finals game against the Knights. Disappointing, I think it would be the sentiment most of us share about the way the Warriors went through those two finals games. Three tries, felt like just opportunities not taken. Israel talked about the lack of finish and play five options over the weekend and all that aside. But you can't argue with the stats from the season. I mean, they were an ant's footprint away from being minor premiers. The Warriors this year, they chased that pretty hard. And I don't know whether that had a cost ultimately in fatigue that set in through the finals. You had a couple of key players there who were obviously not at 100%, but you found yourself in a must-win situation, so you had to play them. Lekka Halasima, I thought, was superhuman in that game, considering where he's been and what he's been through. And then Dallin as well, who came back so swiftly from that shoulder injury. So I guess, Sammy Ackerman, the question is, the season itself, where do you put it? What have you enjoyed the most? Or where would you like to begin in terms of assessing the Warriors 2026?
3: I think that the Warriors season is going to be remembered eventually for more than the finals exit. The finals exit, in competitive sport, they're there to win it. That was the plan. They set it themselves. They've been in a great position to do so. They haven't done so, and it needs to be treated, you know, properly. Look into it, what went wrong and how they fix it. But that said, this season will be looked back beyond that. I think that it's, you can lay claim to this squad being as deep as any Warriors squad in history. I think you can say that there are players who we watched this season who will be remembered as Warriors greats as they get there. I also think that for a huge, huge chunk of this Warriors team, their best seasons are ahead of them. And in Warriors colours. It is we talked about the Warriors having one of the best forward packs in the comp. Losing Mitch Barnett is a big loss, right? For sure. But many of these young players are going to be at the Warriors, hopefully, for a very long time to come. Certainly their careers have got huge miles ahead of them. So to think that they're that good now and that they can do this in this season, what does it say about what could come ahead? So I think that this has a potential to be a definitive season in the Warriors club history. And that is, I'm thinking of that as a positive, as it can get better. But the other way to look at it is it could be definitive because this is as close as they come. The squad's going that good. Can they keep it together? Can they make sure they find ways to progress as a team rather than going, well, that was the peak of our powers? So a lot to look at, lads. And the thing I want to ask of you all and to our listeners, when you think of this season, who are you going to remember? Who are the players that stand out to you as the best performers for the Warriors in 2026?
11: I'll start today. Okay, here we go. So you've sent us a little bit of homework, and I've gone through best player, biggest improver, best game, etc. So we'll go through. So start with the best player, and this will probably surprise many. I could have gone for an Aaron Clark, could have gone for a Mitch Barnett, Jackson Ford, but I've gone for a guy who really impressed me in the last couple of weeks. And, you know, this was a team that was under the pump, but every time he got the ball, he created an opportunity, he broke the first, second defender, and he put this team into a good position to potentially go on and execute. And that's Tane Tuaupiki. Tane Tuaupiki, this season, I thought he went from strength to strength in the number one jersey. He was in a battle with Chance, Nicol Klodstad, and it was a hell of a battle. But when you've got competition, it creates a bit of an edge in amongst the group. And I thought Tane Tuaupiki was outstanding this year, not only on the field with attack, but I thought his opportunity with the ball on the tee, being able to kick goals, and you know, in an area that was probably a problem with the Warriors is in terms of goal kicking. So I thought Tane Tuaupiki for me was the best player. Biggest improver, Jacob Laban. Jacob Laban. Yes, everyone's going to look at some of those big crucial tackles in the playoffs, but this is a bloke that's gone from playing 30 to 40 minutes, and now he's a staple in amongst that squad, and he's only going to get better. His body's going to get used to playing big minutes, and there was no better sight and no better feeling than seeing Jacob Laban in between the posts and that 15-metre line, leaping for the ball from a crossfield kick and scoring tries. So Jacob Laban was my biggest improver. Best game, 7th of August. V Panthers, 28-12. Luke Metcalf, come back, puts on an absolute clinic. And the Warriors provided us hope, because if you're going to win this competition, you've got to beat the best of the best, and they did that against the Panthers. Players will miss the most, Luke Metcalf. I know you're probably thinking Mitchie Barnett, but for me, Lukey Metcalf, I...

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6: Sport Nation mornings, TJ and Rick, 8833, our text machine. We're asking you, what do you want on your Christmas list or on the bottom of your stocking in terms of the Warriors, or maybe an early Christmas present in terms of someone to come into the All Blacks from outside for the ND?

0: And we've got 14 NPC teams and 12 Heartland. And then you look at, as I mentioned in passing last week about the sub-unions, you know, like Otago Country, Ellesmere, North Canterbury. I mean, in the North Island, we've got 7 teams. In the South Island, we've got 5. And if they want to try and, I think one of the best ways of helping Heartland is go back to the old Division 3 North-South days,
1: yep.
0: Introduce Ellesmere or North Canterbury, introduce Otago Country, or even just say to Tasman, hey, can we have Marlborough back, right? And then you've got your 7 teams in the South Island. Now, having 7 teams, it means every team will have a bye to get over any injury or whatever. And then at the end of the season, to keep Heartland relevant, you still have those just Division 3 or North-South divisions, and the winner of the North plays off against the winner of the South for the Meads, and each island's runner-up plays off for the Lahore. You keep the tradition going of Heartland, and you bring down the cost of travel, because for Westport Buller to travel to East Coast costs them an arm and a leg. For Thames Valley to travel down to North Otago costs an arm and a leg. If they're travelling by bus now, why not just keep travelling everyone around the islands on a bus,
1: yep.
0: and they don't have to cross the strait?
2: Yeah, so I think that's a very sensible idea. They used to have, didn't they, the division, the Northern Division, the Southern Division. You go back to that, you cut back the travel costs. That's going to save a lot of money on airfares, et cetera. It seems like a very good way if you're going to keep it going. And it definitely has got a beating heart, a strong beating heart. You just got to rationalise things. Ken, I think that's a great idea, and hopefully someone will talk about that at this meeting. Okay, mate, look, it's wonderful to talk to you, and people like hearing about the Heartland. We get the feedback to say that, so we're really grateful for your time, and of course people can go to that website, rugbyheartland.co.nz. Certainly it is the place to go for all the news about the Heartland competition. Kevin here, thank you very much for joining us.
0: Cheers, TJ.
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0: winning drive, and it's all over. So, yeah, I think the Ravens have real problems. It's inconsistency problems. And I think they've managed to, I guess, pretend, that's a harsh word. They've managed to get away with it with Lamar under center for long enough. But teams are starting to work out, you know, if we can stop the run with Derrick Henry, if we can just keep Lamar in the pocket and we can hang in this score, their defense doesn't really scare a lot of people. So if we can hang in this game, we may just win it. And that's the danger. Or, you know, then they could turn up one week and just absolutely, you know, blow the gates off and you've got a massive score you're chasing down and you won't hang with them. But the Saints, they just did a really good job of hanging in that game and making Lamar have to panic. Once you get him, you know, panicked, a little more panicked, and you can't run the ball anymore with Derrick Henry, then you've got a team on the ropes, and then they do make panic plays, and then all of a sudden they are losing to the Saints.
1: Yeah, I mean, how much of this do you put on the fact they've got a rookie coach, or is there, do you think, enough know-how on the field for this not to be something that should be a problem?
0: It's always hard to tell, although, as I just said before, you know, Caleb Williams and the Bears have started to look good under their new offensive coordinator. They've started to buy into the playbook and what have you. I think it's a bit of this and a bit of that. Like, part of it is around the coach, but I do think they've had enough, you know, intel. They've got enough players who have been in the system for long enough to be able to get over a couple of little speed bumps and not be losing to the Saints. So I always look a little deeper once you start, you know, dropping games to teams like the Saints. The Saints don't deserve to be beating the Ravens with or without a new head coach. They don't. At this point, they don't. They, you know, they're still trying to find who their QB is. They've got a brand new running back system. They shouldn't be beating a team like the Ravens, even under a new head coach. So it's a bit of this and a bit of that.
2: And funny, on that note, we had a text from Daniel on 8833. Morning, guys. Saints, baby. We're coming marching back. Sorry, Ricardo. Looking like an L for you this week. Hee-hee. Cheers. In fact, he's so confident, he's actually texted it twice.
1: Yeah, that's how confident he is. It's the Derek Carr derby. the quarterback neither franchise wanted.
3: Millsy and Guy.
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10: Decisions never seem quite so hard after you've made them. But before that, there's the endless comparing. The are we sure conversations? The pile of samples you're still

0: they've managed to be in this position. And I can't see any real reason why that would change either. They've got a couple of easy games coming up, if I'm being honest, considering the first two were a bit tougher. But they could, the Raiders could really push, you know, to keep up in this position near the tops of the AFC West.
1: Yeah, looking forward to how the rest of that plays out. But we should talk about today's game. Kicks off at 12:15. Just quickly, mate, Giants, who start with a win. They haven't gone 2-0 to start a season since 22. Up against the Rams, who before a ball was kicked, were $6.50 favourites with Betcher to win the Super Bowl. The next favourite being at $11. And then they dropped their opening game. So how big is this for both teams?
0: Yeah, this one here will really tell me what we see and what we have in the Giants this season. I mean, there's been a lot of noise coming out of New York. It's excited noise as well. This young Jackson Dart, you know, Cam Scatterboo. There's a real energy. There's a real sort of tenacity to these two, who are best mates and out here just giving it a go is kind of the feel, out of the Giants camp. And then of course the Rams, which, I have not seen odds that short on a team to be the Super Bowl winner at the start of a season. So I think, I don't know how long I've followed the NFL, but the amount of pressure on a team that is out and outright favourites that much, I think the Bills were paying $11 and they were the next closest to being the winners of the season. The gap between a $6.50 team and an $11, that's ridiculous that early on in the season. So the Rams, there's so much expectation there, and I think rightly so. I think this is a really, really good Rams team. I think it's only going to get better when Aaron Donald hits that defensive tackle spot. They got Myles Garrett, a defensive end. Like, they've got a really, really good defense, and then they've got a really, really explosive offense as well, with Blake Corum coming through, Kyron Williams, both running backs. You know, you can interchange both of those two and you get a little bit of difference between the two. You got good wide receivers for the Rams, great quarterback, last year's MVP, regular season MVP. So they've got all the toys. Now they need to put it together. And so today's matchup is really about a powerhouse that everyone's expecting to do well against a team that's saying they can do well in the Giants, with an energy and a real kind of tenacity. And we'll have one winner at the end of the day. Which one plays out and plays true is really going to come down to each play as it goes. Who's going to handle the ball better? Who's actually about it? Who's just saying they're about it? And today's game, I think the Rams at $1.33 should be the favourites.
2: Yeah, I'm looking forward to getting home and watching that one. Mark Peard from the Morning Shift podcast, New Zealand's NFL insider. Great talking to you, mate. We'll do it again throughout the season. Love your work, and have a great week.
0: Wonderful. 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

0: Was he trying to catch the ball or wasn't he?
1: Now, the NRL actually admit they've got this wrong now. The Frizzell escort should have been a penalty, so they've openly admitted this. And just to clear something up here, I thought they lost their challenge on the Tamari Martin strip and they couldn't challenge this, but you could even if they had the challenge, they couldn't challenge this, all right? So what do we think of this? Do we agree?
2: Oh, it's a shocking call. It's a shocking call. I mean, Tyson's played it really well, right? It's a veteran play, put their hands up, kept his eye on the ball. There's only one thing in this moment, and that's to block anyone.
1: Have you ever seen Tyson Frizzell catch a bomb?
2: No, I haven't, no.
3: 303 games. He's barely touched it, let alone caught it.
1: And he was 2 metres away from where it landed.
3: Look, it's something out of Keystone Cops, isn't it? Oh, look, I'll spin around and then I'll fall over.
1: And we're all laughing here.
3: I don't mean to laugh. But this is serious to laugh, bro.
1: Yeah, there was 50,000 fans in Auckland.
3: This is why they were so laughing. Upset. Exactly.
2: Yeah. It's a bad call, Brayton. And that's why Ashley Klein's been demoted this weekend. Yeah. And he probably deserves to be given the significance of that decision.
3: Why can't the bunker step in, though?
1: Well, that's my point.
3: I know the rules say they can't.
4: They can't intervene unless it's foul play. But if you take someone out, that would be foul play, wouldn't it? Seriously. If you take someone out, is that foul play?
2: We've sat in this show and talked about the bunker intervening too much. Wayne Bennett said the bunker's too involved in play. Now we want the bunker to get more involved.
3: I hear what you're saying, but the bunker was brought in initially for the howler, the absolute howler that costs games. That's a howler that's cost a team.
2: Well, it didn't cost them the game because it would have got the golden point.
3: Well, it's pretty close. They got a golden point.
2: You know what? They didn't deserve to go to golden point, right?
0: There you go. So RL 360 panel talking all of those refereeing controversies. Let us know what you think on 8833. Those are your Mass Sport clippings. We'll be back with more of your texts after this.
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21: I know you boys already kind of dove into this a little bit during the start of the show, but if you take a little bit of a deeper look into Paul Kelly's report on the post around the future of New Zealand rugby, what are your genuine thoughts going forward if some of these proposals do go ahead, or if one of them might go ahead?
22: I'd hate to see what happens to the game and our relationships with our friends across the pond if we cut them adrift. We're already half by sticking the finger up to them by doing this rugby's greatest rivalry.
23: Well, and look, we're sticking the finger up to the South African Super Rugby side's got us.
22: Yeah, dead right.
23: We've already...
22: Like Millsy says, we're a small island off Tonga. Like, we're a nation of 5 million people in the bottom of the world, and we think we can go it alone. It just dumbfounds me, Brad. I think we need as much help as we can get, delve into as many markets with as many eyeballs as possible, whilst not tearing away the fabric of the game here.

0: rectify those problems, because if you can do that, you stop relying on referee decisions. I think that's...
1: That's a mic drop moment from you,
0: that's where the
2: Warriors... I don't know how it turned to be about the referee to Lash just sticking the boot into the wires again. Yeah, but hey, he's done it 2 days in a row now, Brad. Jeez, can you shut him up for me?
0: But it's just... And Chris has just texted in saying he used to love the show, but I'm so anti-Warriors. I'm not. I'm just realistic, Chris. I'm not going to sit here and be a cheerleader when I feel like the Warriors, but focus should be best placed elsewhere instead of crying foul. That's all I'm saying, Chris. Webby and Lash in for Millsy and Guy here on Sport Nation. Thanks to the great team at Kogan Mobile. 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
0: Rightio, Fimbles, time to play the Magnificent Seven, where Brad Weber and I have got to guess the seven names or records or people, whoever it may be, on this list and what they achieve. So let's rip straight into it. We get a couple of lives here, though, eh?
2: Two?
0: Yeah.
2: And I need the top seven most capped NRL players who have also represented the Kiwis.
0: Oh, my gosh. Jeepers.
11: Okay, so it's like...
2: Might be easier than you think.
0: Yeah.
11: It's like your Ruben Wickies.
0: Yep, I'm thinking Ruben, Stacey, Sean, Benji. Lock in Benji Marshall, please. We'll just get him straight away.
2: Benji Marshall's number one.
0: Yeah, 300 gamer.
2: 356.
0: Right. So Benji's one. So we think, oh, we know who else is there. He's a 300 gamer, isn't he? Simon Mannering.
11: Of course.
0: Yep.
11: No brainer.

0: Iktar with a Nika. I know. Hooker. What's his name? What's his name? I've got 50 seconds. What's his name? You know his name. The text machine will roast me on this.
1: Not
0: from South Sydney. Yeah, Bully Luke.
2: Did he play 300, did he?
0: Well, Isaac Luke would have played 300 games, wouldn't he? Who are we locking in?
3: You've got 30 seconds.
1: We've mentioned one. That one we haven't mentioned, so maybe should we just lock that one in?
0: Nah, we'll try someone we haven't met. Roger Tuivasa. No. Nathan Kalis.
3: Come on.
0: Roger Tuivasa-Sheck.
3: No.
0: Oh.
3: Ruben Wickie.
0: Oh, Wickie. Oh,
3: 311. Jason Taumalolo was seventh.
0: Because
3: he's played for Tonga and the Kiwis.
0: Yes,
3: got you there.
1: Nice. I can't believe we didn't lock in Ruben Wickie.
3: Yeah, Ruben Wickie.
0: That was the first name.
3: That's what I said. I was like, can't believe you haven't got him.
0: Oh my god. Oh, we'll be right back.
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4: Tune in for live commentary of the Panthers against the Knights. 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Thanks to our mates at ECN. 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
2: 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Thanks to the great team at Kogan Mobile. Right, the NBL season is underway and brilliant now to be joined by Joe Healy, who is an NBL sideline reporter. Joe, really appreciate your time. Thanks for joining the show. First things first, opening week. What really stood out for you? Welcome in.
17: Thank you so much for having me, guys. Opening week, what stood out? Well, first of all, I was working opening night and it felt like Christmas Day. I was so excited. It feels like it's been such a long off-site this season and there's been so much to look forward to. It's pretty hard to go past that Bryce Cotton and Cole Anthony matchup game one. That was super fun to sort of see, and hopefully that rivalry kind of builds with Kendrick Davis, of course, throughout the season. But just answering all the questions that we've had in the off season, it's so hard to predict. I know, you know, everyone's had their predictions and whatnot, but I don't think anyone has said anything with any conviction. There's still a lot that we are yet to uncover.
1: Speaking of off-season narratives and stuff, Joe, the big signing that from New Zealand was the new head coach, Gordon Herbert, and everything that we're hearing out of Breakers camp was that he's been training the boys really hard and getting them really fit and firing for this season after a disappointing season last year.

0: last year and make a big push to the playoffs. Joe Healy, NBL sideline reporter, really appreciate you taking some time to join the show this evening to talk all things NBL. Enjoy the action this weekend.
1: Thanks for having me, guys. Catch you later.
0: There you have it there, Joe Healy, talking NBL, which is a growing and thriving competition, particularly with the younger generation, Webby.
2: Well, and too, she made a great point around how good some of these Australians and the Kiwi talent is. Like, there's multiple Australians in particular in the NBA now, and a lot of them are some of the better players on good teams. So certainly the quality of the NBL has no doubt gotten better, and the popularity of basketball as well in New Zealand and in Australia is be one of the fastest growing sports, I think, in both countries.
0: Yeah, without question there.
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5: It's the Warriors report cards. We've had a chance to, I guess, digest all the things out of that last finals game against the Knights. Disappointing, I think it would be the sentiment most of us share about the way the Warriors went through those two finals games. Three tries, felt like just opportunities not taken. Israel talked about the lack of finish and play five options over the weekend and all that aside. But you can't argue with the stats from the season. I mean, they were an ant's footprint away from being minor premiers. The Warriors this year, they chased that pretty hard. And I don't know whether that had a cost ultimately in fatigue that set in through the finals. You had a couple of key players there who were obviously not at 100%, but you found yourself in a must-win situation, so you had to play them. Lekha Halasima, I thought, was superhuman in that game, considering where he's been and what he's been through. And then Dallin as well, who came back so swiftly from that shoulder injury. So I guess, Sammy Ackerman, the question is, the season itself, where do you put it? What have you enjoyed the most? Or where would you like to begin in terms of assessing the Warriors 2026?
6: I think that the Warriors season is going to be remembered eventually for more than the finals exit. The finals exit, in as competitive sport, they're there to win it. That was the plan. They set it themselves.

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5: Sammy, we've given you our thoughts on our homework assignment. Your Warriors season report card, please, sir.
6: Well, listen, first of all, as I've mentioned, I think there's so much to like about it. The best player for me, I know, and I shout his name from the rooftops pretty often, I still think Aaron Clark's consistency of performance is massive. I think that what he brings when he's on, and much like Wade Egan, he wasn't as effective in the finals as he was during the regular season. I think that's fair to say of most of the Warriors, though if we go across it, very few would say were better in the finals than they were regular season. So I put him in there. I'm also going to say that I think that the best player for the year, I know there wasn't as many reps as we'd liked, I still think Jackson Ford is the best player for the Warriors this year. I know he didn't play as many and it's a smaller sample size, but I don't recall seeing someone of, respectfully, where his standard was the year before make such a dominating impact on the NRL. He didn't come from nowhere. He's been playing forever. He's more than a journeyman. I don't want to be disrespectful about it, but he lifted himself up into performances that put him in the sphere with elite, to the point where people were jumping up and down about him not getting picked for New South Wales on both sides of the Tasman.
5: That's right.
6: So I think that his efforts were just outstanding. The biggest improver, I'm actually going Tane Taupiki. I think Tane Taupiki got minutes in him that weren't expected necessarily. I know there's been people saying who should be fullback. He got given those moments and he stepped up in a lot of ways. I still think there's Charles Nuku-Klukstad's style at fullback can be beneficial to the Warriors as far as the communication, the big body, the extra pace. extra meters he can gain from

0: team together is the next question.
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8: Sport Nation mornings, TJ and Rick. 8833, our text machine. We're asking you, what do you want on your Christmas list or on the bottom of your stocking in terms of the Warriors, or maybe an early Christmas present in terms of someone to come into the All Blacks from outside for the end of year tour? Lots of good ones stacking up. We'll get to them. But right now, it's time to take a look at the Heartland. King Country continuing their great season in the Heartland Championship. They've defended the Bill Osborne Taonga, the Ranfurly Shield at the Heartland, if you like, maintaining a 4-point lead at the top of the table as they enter the final 2 weeks before they split up. Top four go into the Meads Cup, then the next four into the Lahore Cup semi-finals. Let's have a look back on week six. And a man whose website, rugbyheartland.co.nz, is the place to go for all the news that is news in this much adored competition. Kevin here. Morning, Kevin.
9: Morning, CJ. Yeah, what a comp. What a comp. Forget NPC, Farrah Palmer Cup, All Blacks and WXV. Heartland is where it's at if you want entertainment.
8: Nice sell, mate. That's a very good sell at the start.

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10: Some upsets, some injuries, some spectacular play, some great new talent, and melting cleats. Some of the storylines from week two of the NFL. Mark Peard from the Morning Shift podcast, New Zealand's NFL insider, joins us now. Morning to you, Mark.
11: Morning, TJ. Hope you're well.
10: I'm good, mate. I really am, and I'm loving it. I was saying early on today, I love the NFL. I'm a Cincinnati Bengals fan. Feel free to talk about how great they are. But look, you've got four teams in the AFC on 2 wins, Chiefs, Bills, Bengals, Raiders. Ricardo's Raiders, that's their
12: official
10: name.
12: Full title.
10: Yeah. Give them their full title. Four teams on 2 wins in the NFC, Vikings, Seahawks, Eagles, 49ers, and one to come, the Giants and the Rams at SoFi Stadium this afternoon. Who has stood out for you? Is there one team that has just jumped off the pages at you so far?
11: Well, I hate doing this because I know this will really excite Ricardo, but I've been super impressed with how the Raiders have turned the ship around.
10: Oh, look, we're out of time.
11: Literally.
10: And, you know, thanks for being on the show.
11: And, you know what? But TJ, I think you should be fairly happy with

0: me to say it in light of the fact that they got Trey Hendrickson and they're in the same division as the Bengals. I had the Ravens as a team to really have a very strong season, maybe a potential go all the way. They lost to the Saints.
1: Yeah, if there's one thing I've known and learnt, I guess, and we people who follow the league, you know, in and out, that they are the team that the Warriors, sorry to keep going back to the league, you can clearly see I've been bruised by the loss on Sunday, but they are the team that the Warriors used to be. You kind of don't quite know. The Ravens could lose, they might not. Derrick Henry could put up 3 touchdowns and run for 140 yards, he might get none. And then Lamar may just absolutely bundle a game-winning drive and it's all over. So, yeah, I think the Ravens have real problems. It's inconsistency problems. And I think they've managed to, I guess, that's a harsh word. They've managed to get away with it with Lamar under center for long enough. But teams are starting to work out, you know, if we can stop the run with Derrick Henry, if we can just keep Lamar in the pocket and we can hang in this score, their defense doesn't really scare a lot of people. So if we can hang in this game, we may just win it. And that's the danger. Or, you know, then they could turn up one week and just absolutely, you know, blow the gates off and you've got a massive score you're chasing down and you won't hang with them. But the Saints, they just did a really good job of hanging in that game and making Lamar have to panic. Once you get him, you know, panicked, a little more panicked, and you can't run the ball anymore with Derrick Henry, then you've got a team on the ropes, and then they do make panic plays, and then all of a sudden they are losing to the Saints.
2: Yeah, I mean, how much of this do you put on the fact they've got a rookie coach, or is there, do you think, enough know-how on the field for this not to be something that should be a problem?
1: It's always hard to tell, although, as I just said before, you know, Caleb Williams and the Bears have started to look good under their new offensive coordinator. They've started to buy into the playbook and what have you. I think it's a bit of this and a bit of that. Like, part of it is around the coach, but I do think they've had enough, you know, intel. They've got enough players who have been in the system for long enough to be able to get over a couple of little speed bumps and not be losing to the Saints. So I always look a little deeper once you start, you know, dropping games to teams like the Saints. The Saints don't deserve to be beating the Ravens with or without a new head coach. They don't. At this point, they don't. They, you know, they're still trying to find who their QB is. They've got a brand new running back system. They shouldn't be beating a team like the Ravens, even under a new head coach. So it's a bit of this and a bit of that.
0: Funny, on that note, we had a text from Daniel on 8833. Morning, guys. Saints, baby. We're coming marching back. Sorry, Ricardo. Looking like an L for you this week. Hee-hee. Cheers. In fact, he's so confident, he's actually texted it twice.
2: 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It's the Derek Carr derby. the quarterback neither franchise wanted.
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6: Yeah, time for news clippings. And the NRL 360 panel with Brayton Astor, Gordon Tallis, Brent Reed and Bulldog Richie. We're getting stuck in to the Warriors game, the refereeing errors, whether what was an error, what wasn't, those three big calls. And this is them talking about, so the NRL haven't announced that Klein has been axed, but they have announced the refereeing teams for the two preliminary finals, and he's not in either. So that's where this whole Klein's been axed thing has come from, I think, right?
7: Yeah. I mean, they don't necessarily mean the same thing, do they?
6: No.
7: That he not refereeing this weekend and being stood down are not necessarily the same thing.
6: Yeah, so they were talking about that, and then the knock-on effect of that, if he has been axed, who referees the grand final?
8: Let's get to the drama. Klein has been dropped for the prelims after yesterday's game. How did we see the refereeing performance from Klein and, of course, the bunker?
9: I thought it was really good for a lot of the match. But the really important decisions at the end, I thought there was a few decisions that the 50-50 ones were even a couple that I just think that he got wrong. I'm not saying that the Warriors would have won or the better side won, but he still got those decisions.
8: Well, who will referee the grand final, do you think?
10: Well, if Adam G gets through the prelim this week, he's clearly ahead now. It means they'll either have to bring in Grant Atkins or Jared Sutton. I'm a bit of an Atkins fan, but right here, right now, it's Adam G's to lose.
8: Are we happy with that?
11: I thought he had a mixed game on Saturday night. Both had a lot of six agains in that
10: six
11: game.
10: Six agains drove me
11: ridiculous.
10: Nuts
11: the first
10: early
11: 20
10: on.
11: Minutes, there were so many of them. So, but you've got to say he's got his nose in front because he did the other game last weekend.
6: Yeah, so that's their thoughts on that. And then they went through the three different incidents. This one, they talked about Ali Lataua and just how long his fingernails are.
8: Let's go through them now, Rudy. Right, the bunker calls. Now, this was the first one, the ball touch that the NRL have said is a 50-50. You know, they looked at this numerous times. They said it wasn't a knock-on, or what was a knock-on, of course, for Best.
9: Well, two angles, right? So that one there maybe looks like that as a bit of a touch. The other one, his arm goes over.
11: I think your dad said touched it. So I think they got the call right, Gordy.
9: But they said it's 50-50, so how do you take it off what the referee...
11: Because I think, the more I look at it, the more I actually think he did get his hand to it and did touch it. So I'm quite comfortable with that call. Yeah. I think they got it right.
10: Where did he touch that?
11: I think the ball deviates, actually. I think
10: it's 50-50,
11: it
10: so there's no right nor wrong, clearly. But
11: I think the ball clearly deviates when you watch it.
10: We're talking about a cuticle, a fingernail.
8: I don't think it really does. Yeah. But I can understand people seeing it, right?
11: There you can see the ball deviates.
9: I don't know, really. I might need those glasses.
10: Good luck.
8: The NRL have backed this decision from the bunker. Talking to them today, I don't think they were 100% sold on it, but they supported.
9: But you can probably live with that one.
8: You can live with that one.
9: Yeah, mate, I could live with that one going.
8: Can we all live with that one?
9: Yes.
8: You can't, dog.
10: I'm not happy with it. It's a season-defining decision yet again. I still can't for the life of me see how that is deemed to have touched it.
6: Yeah, and I think that's the big piece here is that the bunker's come in and made a call that's... You can't really see the difference, so you should be left with the on-field call, I think is what the argument is there. But then they went on to talk about the Tamati Martin strip.
8: Warriors lose the challenge on Tamari Martin's supposed strip.

0: strip on Marzu. Now, I've got to be straight up. This is a loose carry every day of the week for me. When you slow it all down, Tamari's arm's in there. He has to come out. He's getting bumped off the ball. They said that he moved his fingers in a raking motion. Does he have time to move his fingers or try and rake that ball?
1: If I'm going to try to rake the ball, I don't have my hand like that. I reckon he's got Greg Marzu, right, was one of the strongest players at the Titans. I think it's 180 bench press. He's got a really strong carry. And watching that in fast motion, there's no way that he's trying to rake it. Do you think he's trying to rake at the footy?
2: It's a shocker.
3: It's more absurd the more I see it. That's a shocker.
2: Yeah,
3: it's a loose carry. It's an awful
1: that
3: decision.
1: Is a loose carry.
3: It's a shocker. There's no way of justifying it. I don't care what you say. The Warriors were gypped at that very moment.
4: Yeah, the Warriors were gypped is how they saw it. And that left us with one, which was the Frizzell block. Was he trying to catch the ball or wasn't he?
0: Now, the NRL actually admit they've got this wrong now. The Frizzell escort should have been a penalty, so they've openly admitted this. And just to clear something up here, I thought they lost their challenge on the Tamari Martin strip and they couldn't challenge this, but you could even if they had the challenge, they couldn't challenge this, all right? So what do we think of this? Do we agree?
5: It's a shocking call. It's a shocking call. I mean, Tyson's played it really well, right? It's a veteran play, put their hands up, kept his eye on the ball. There's only one thing in this moment,
1: Tyson,
5: that's to block anyone.
0: Have you ever seen Tyson Frizzell catch a bomb?
5: No, I haven't, no.
2: 303 games. He's barely touched it, let alone caught it.
0: And he was 2 metres away from where it landed.
2: Look, this is something out of Keystone Cops, isn't it? Oh, look, I'll spin around and then I'll fall over.
0: And we're all laughing here.
2: But it's too serious to laugh, bro.
0: You know, there was 50,000 fans in Auckland.
2: This is why they
0: were
2: so
0: laughing.
2: Upset. Exactly.
5: Yeah, it's a bad call, Brayton. And that's why Ashley Klein's been demoted this weekend. Yeah. And he probably deserves to be given the significance of that decision.
2: Why can't the bunker step in, though? Yeah,
0: that's my point here.
2: I know the rules. Day they can't.
1: They
2: I
1: can't
2: get
1: intervene
2: that.
1: Unless it's foul play. But if you take someone out, that would be foul
5: seriously,
1: play, wouldn't it?
5: Seriously.
1: If you take someone out,
5: we've
1: is that foul play?
5: We sat in this show and talked about the bunker intervening too much. Wayne Bennett said the bunker's too involved in play. Now we want the bunker to get more involved.
2: I hear what you're saying, Rudy. I hear what you're saying. But the bunker was brought in initially for the howler, the absolute howler that costs games. That's a howler that's cost a team.
5: Well, it didn't cost them the game because it would have got the golden point.
2: Well, it's pretty close. They go to golden point.
5: You know what? They didn't deserve to go to golden point, right?
4: There you go. 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Let us know what you think on 8833. 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
13: Join me, Jody Johnson, weekday mornings on Sport Nation. 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
11: 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Agenda 1.
14: I know you boys already kind of dove into this a little bit during the start of the show, but if you take a little bit of a deeper look into Paul Kelly's report on the post around the future of New Zealand rugby, what are your genuine thoughts going forward if some of these proposals do go ahead, or if one of, obviously one of them might go ahead?
15: I'd hate to see what happens to the game and our relationships with our friends across the pond if we cut them adrift. We're already half pie sticking the finger up to them by doing this rugby's greatest rivalry.
16: Well, and look, we're sticking the finger up to the South African Super Rugby side's got us.
15: Yeah, dead right.
16: We've already,
15: like Millsy says, enough. We're a small island off Tonga. Yeah. Like, we're a nation of 5 million people and the bottom of the world, and we think we can go it alone. It just dumbfounds me, Brad. I think we need as much help as we can get. Delve into as many markets with as many eyeballs as possible, whilst not tearing away the fabric of the game here in this country. But I do not think going it alone, which is one of the options there proposed, is the right play.
16: I like that we're being bold enough to have the conversation, though.
15: Yep,
16: like,
15: for sure.
16: It's been pretty clear that something needs to be discussed or something needs to change at the Super Rugby level, NPC level, because it's not sustainable, I think. So at least we're having the conversation, and even if things stay similar, maybe it might make changes in other areas that makes the game more sustainable. Who knows? But I like at least that they're brave enough to call the unions and the stakeholders to a meeting and let's hash it out.
15: Say if, in your opinion, you've been around New Zealand rugby a lot, you played in these competitions, you have gone to the highest level, but you've also played with blokes who are on the fringe and battling and, you know, trying to earn an opportunity. Do you think if the NPC went to a model of, say, match payments, so if you're in the 23, you got $1,000 or $1,500, something like that?
16: Yeah.
15: So it's kind of a fully amateur model apart from the match payments. Do you think there'd be an exodus of talent in this country or the opposite?
16: Well, no, there wouldn't be, because there's only so many jobs going overseas. There's restrictions on international players in France, in Ireland and Scotland and England, and in Japan.
15: Yeah.
16: In fact, it's getting even tighter in Japan.
15: Right.
16: So there's less and less jobs for players over there. My issue potentially with that is that, well, if there's less semi-professional teams where the pathway is clear into a professional gig, does that push some younger players into other sports?
15: Mm. Yeah, and that'd be the counter-argument I have for that.

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6: Welcome back into the Millsy and Guy show here on Sport Nation. Lashes and former All Black halfback Brad Webber in the chair today for the team. And great now to be joined by Paul Cully from The Post, who's written a very, very interesting article on the eve of this summit with New Zealand Rugby about the potential landscape going forward for the game in this country. Paul, really appreciate your time joining the show. Welcome in, mate. First question to you is, I guess, what's been the immediate reaction to that article? No doubt your phone's been running red hot. Welcome in, mate.
7: Yeah, good afternoon, gents. Yes, it has. As you would expect, plenty of feeling out there. But really, the context of this is, you know, the $20 million a year structural deficit that New Zealand Rugby is facing. Now, when I say New Zealand Rugby, I mean New Zealand Rugby with a small R. It's across the game. So, I mean, that's when we talk about emotive things like changing competitions, NPC, Super Rugby, we also have to look at it with a hard head. And that is the economics facing the game in this country. So there's urgency around it. There's a lot of feeling around it. And, you know, the summit in Wellington, I mean, it really should be live streamed, shouldn't it?
6: Yeah, it definitely should be. And look, so the report and your article says there's been, three different proposals released. Can you just kind of explain to our listeners out there, I guess, the three options on the table that have been presented to your knowledge?
7: Correct. There's three options on the table. And there's an important distinction to be made here around the option of getting rid of Super Rugby and the NPC and replacing it with a 8 to 10 team national competition. My understanding that

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14: Radio Football's time to play the Magnificent Seven, where Brad Weber and I have got a guess seven names or records or people, whoever it may be, on this list and what they achieve. So let's rip straight into it. We get a couple of lives here though, eh?
15: Two?
14: Yeah.
15: And I need the top seven most capped NRL players who have also represented the Kiwis.
14: Oh my gosh. Jeepers.
16: Okay, so it's like
15: might be easier than you think.
14: Yeah.
16: It's like your Ruben Wickies.
14: Yep, I'm thinking Ruben, Stacey, Sean, Benji. Lock in Benji Marshall, please. We'll just get him straight away.
15: Benji Marshall's number one.
14: Yeah, 300 gamer.
15: 356.
14: Right. So Benji's one. So we think, oh, we know who else is there. He's a 300 gamer, isn't he? Simon Mannering.
16: Of course.
14: Yep.
16: No brainer.
14: Lock him in, Finballs.
15: He's off the list.
16: Oh, my
14: God. Sorry, what?
15: He's off the list. He's number nine.
14: Yeah?
15: Yep.
14: Does it say how many games?
15: 301 for Simon.
16: Oh, my God. That's throwing a...
14: These blokes are all
16: spanner.
14: Obviously 300 gamers then.
15: Mm-hmm.
14: Oh, jeez. Oh. I thought he was a certainty. Okay. Rightio.
15: That throws a real spanner, doesn't it, gentlemen?
14: Yeah.
16: Massive spanner. It was like an absolute lot.
14: Yeah. So Benji's number one with 356.
15: Correct.
14: And Mannering's ninth with 300 and what?
15: Mannering is, sorry, not ninth. My bad. He is eighth, actually.
14: Okay.
15: And he's 301.
14: Right, oh, wow, so he's just missed out.
15: Mm-hmm.
16: How many does Stace play?
14: I don't know if he's a 300 gamer.
16: Yeah,
14: Stacey,
16: I don't know if he is either. SJ? What? SJ didn't get to 300 either, did he?
14: Don't think so, no. I'm thinking Kieran Foran.
16: That's a good one.
14: He would have I think he's definitely played 300.
16: And how much was Mannering? 301.
14: Yeah.
16: So he only needs a couple more.
15: Yeah, so Mannering is number eight.
14: Okay, let's lock in
17: Well, should we lock in Kieran Foran?
16: Yeah.
17: Okay, lock in Kieran Foran.
15: Kieran Foran?

0: fixing it all? 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

0: round one of the competition, and we look ahead to week two. I mean, if some fans, I guess, find themselves at a loose end, I guess, on this side of the ditch, the Warriors are now out of the NRL. There's no All Black rugby being played, and they might find themselves pretty keen to watch some live sport on TV. What game really sticks out for you in this coming weekend that maybe some casual fans should tune in and get some NBL action?
1: Do you know what? I was meant to be away on Thursday night, and I've just found out that I'm not going, and I'm secretly over the moon about it because there's a Melbourne throwdown. So Cole Anthony up against, you know, someone like Dash Daniels, who's NBA bound. That's just going to be electric. And then Bryce Cotton is heading back to Perth for his 300th game. Both of those are being played on Thursday night. I am not leaving my sofa. I cannot wait. So if you're looking for something to watch, I would 100% get around that.
0: Excellent. Well, we can't wait for the NBL action to unfold over the coming weeks, and hopefully our Breakers can go better than last year and make a big push to the playoffs. Joe Healy, NBL sideline reporter, really appreciate you taking some time to join the show this evening to talk all things NBL. Enjoy the action this weekend.
1: Thanks for having me, guys. Catch you later.
0: There you have it there, Joe Healy talking the NBL, which is a growing and thriving competition, particularly with the younger generation, Webby.
2: Well, and too, she made a great point around how good some of these Australians and the Kiwi talent is. Like, there's multiple Australians in particular in the NBA now, and a lot of them are some of the better players on good teams. So certainly the quality of the NBL has no doubt gotten better, and the popularity of basketball as well in New Zealand and in Australia is be one of the fastest growing sports, I think, in both countries.
0: Yeah, without question there.
3: Means the sleep schedule is in trouble, and the football chat is about to get loud. Title races, relegation scraps, top four chaos, managers under pressure, and fans pretending they're calm when they're absolutely not. 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

0: Do I lose him? Do I get the old Marcus? You know, the
1: he's
0: one
1: done
0: that goes
1: nothing, really. There's a few nice runs in there, but there's no end product.
0: I agree, but I'm at the point, and I typed it in my notes, like Perry Groves, when you guys were earlier, said Marcus has been in good form. I took everything in me to not dive across the radio and be like, what are we talking about?
2: Well, it's actually interesting that you mentioned that, because then we did later on, I don't know if you heard it, we did a bit of a deep dive analysis. I'd spent Thursday doing this because me and him had this conversation exactly about Marcus, because I'd been at the game on
0: Tuesday,
2: Wednesday night, at Old Trafford, and I was like, there is obviously talent there. There's technique there. He's got the technical abilities and the graft and whatever. But there's two moments today that sort of sum him up. First of all, is that massive miss chance, right?
0: Yes.
2: Which is not, doesn't miss by a little bit. It misses by a lot. Mm-hmm. And it's a great chance. And the second thing is the moment where Tielemans plays him the ball in behind and he's miles offside. Now, initially, I think we felt that maybe Tielemans delayed the pass a little bit too much. But actually,
0: he just goes. He just runs.
2: He goes too early.
0: Yeah. But he just runs as well. He doesn't check the run. He doesn't bend the run. He doesn't wait to see if Tielemans has got control of the ball. He just runs. And a bit that I've always been frustrated with him is because if you just took the talent package, he's unbelievable.
2: Yeah.
0: He's one of the best talents in the country. If you just took the talent. But application, consistency, that willingness to be, right, I'm going to be the best version I can be, is where I get frustrated with him. But what I think, just to circle off the point, is when you look at what Man United had, they had something that was working. So if Marcus is coming back into the fold because you have it, whatever's happened, you can't do it.
2: Absolutely.
0: He has to play up front. Not Cunha. He has to play through the middle.
2: Yeah, you're coming back front.
0: Exactly. This has been working. We know this works. You've got to fix it. You've got to show we're doing it. But what's happening again is they're pandering. They're pandering to his ego and to his nonsense that comes with him. You move him to the left, and now Cunha has to be the one to sacrifice. And you don't get the best.
1: And actually, I thought of all the attacking players today, Cunha was the one who kept at it. He kept trying to put 100%. Him on the back foot. He deserved
0: but
1: the goal.
0: But he's game like that, though, isn't he?
1: Yeah.
0: He'll make a mistake and get it again. Yeah. He's not a problem. But I just think that's something that should be labelled at Carrick's.
1: Well, it'll be interesting to see when Ahmad comes back, and nobody really knows how long he's going to be out for, because obviously...
0: Didn't he drop him? Just before he got injured.
2: No, he hasn't been injured the whole season.
1: But when
2: he got injured just before the whole game.
0: Yeah, because I remember the whole game was kind of, did he get dropped or not? But
1: when Šeško wasn't playing last season, and he's obviously a bit brittle fitness-wise, it was, and Mbeumo was playing as a false nine, Ahmad on the right, and Cunha.

0: That's the fact. You said this in pre-season.
1: Well, they did.
0: Well, they did.
1: Liverpool, you know, did as well.
0: Yeah, and the disruption was, is that, you know, and listen, I want Marcus to really work, right? Because I think there's talent there. I think there's a... Well, listen, England could do with a talent.
1: I don't think anyone doesn't want him to do well.
0: But it, for whatever reason, that dynamic hasn't worked at the beginning of the season, and solving that problem is one of the biggest issues for Michael Carrick. The other

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4: 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The biggest story in New Zealand sport at the moment, you would have to say, is not the halftime show in the NRL or Kylie with the AFL. It is New Zealand rugby once again at a serious crossroads when it comes to professional competition pathways. Izzy Dagg, Paul Cully has been leading the charge in terms of reporting on this with good backup from his staff colleague Richard Nola. We spoke a little about the financial situation which has led to this meeting. And the more to come, obviously, but according to all sources, they will meet tomorrow to discuss their pathways, their options. Three of those on the table to blow Super Rugby up, that's one, and run an 8 to 10 team competition strictly here in New Zealand. There's another option to add a couple of teams to Super Rugby. From a New Zealand point of view, either way, or there's alignment with existing Super Rugby clubs and subsuming the provinces and bringing in private investment. Either way, this is going to have a huge impact on the game. My fear, I love the NPC, as you know, as you do,
5: yes.
4: And
5: yes.
4: I believe it is hugely important to New Zealand rugby to have the breadth of the country covered in a professional or semi-professional competition that allows the spread of ideas, allows different styles to emerge, allows players opportunities to understand the pressures, at least some of the pressures of pro rugby. You've got Super Rugby, which, let's be honest, is a tough sell at times. It hasn't had the benefit of universal support for some time. South Africa is no longer in the building, of course. The Australian teams continue to battle. New Zealand's, there are always complaints that whether New Zealand has the depth to field five top-class professional, full-time professional teams with squads now of 50 players plus. There is a genuine intrigue here for me. A, how easy it would be to unravel the Super Rugby Pacific Agreement, which is now under a commission and co-owned by Rugby Australia and New Zealand Rugby. And there's a real issue for me that New Zealand could send itself to down the path to become the North Korea of rugby.
5: Mm-hmm.
4: Absolutely zero mates. Now, South Africa going to Europe, and I think sometimes, and I've been guilty of it before as well, to say, you know, arbitrarily blown up Super Rugby and reported it at the time. And yes, they did, under the leadership.

0: Weekend. With a great mix of analysis, laughs, hot takes and plenty of banter, we cover the important stories from the week that was and the sporting weekend ahead. Join us as we catch up with friends, acquaintances and occasionally experts along the way. It's the Saturday session from 10am to 1pm right here on Sport Nation.
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18: Minutes away from 7 here on Sport Nation. Scotty and Izzy bringing the energy nice and early on. The Farmland studio has been full noise, as has the Farmland Freehouse. And let's grab ourselves some sports news headlines. Thanks to Night and Day, we can grab yourself a $3 donut every day in September at Night and Day. Well, the teams for the penultimate week of the NRL have been named. Of course, the Warriors not part of that on this occasion, but there is still plenty of intrigue over some of these teams. In particular, in both the games, blokes picked in the number 7 jersey have been under a little bit of a spotlight. Let's start with the Dolphins versus Roosters game. Sam Walker has been named in the number 7 jersey for the Chooks. And what,

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7: It is 6:53 here on Sport Nation, the Kiwi voice of sport. Plenty to come after 7 o'clock this morning. We're going to be talking to Ephraim Gudgeon, Cam George, Cam Holwell and Josh Geary. In the meantime, Fehi Finianga Norfo, one of the All Blacks released to play NPC, not released, one of these All Blacks playing NPC this week, that contracted to. Fehi Finianga Norfo, just you had a thought on Fehi and what do these next few weeks look like for him?
8: Well, he's the most talked about player in Super Rugby, scoring 17 tries, all the hype, what's he going to do with his contract? Well, the Premiership starts this week with Red Bull, and he's obviously staying here till the end of 2026. That's when his contract runs out. So just got me thinking. I probably predicted he would have played more for the All Blacks because of just how talked about he was and what a player he is. He's a very fantastic footballer. But, what does the future hold for him now? He's available for the Bledisloe Cup. He's available for the end of year tour. But end of the year, he's off contract. Has he done enough to stay here in this country? They're going to announce the Super Rugby squad, so we'll know more if he's involved in that. But 2027 is the Rugby World Cup.
7: Yeah.
8: So.
7: Yeah, he's got a short runway now, hasn't he?
8: And yeah, I'm just thinking, how does he feel right now? Has he made the right decision? He's probably starting to question whether he did with not signing that contract to go to Red Bull. But I guess in the next couple of weeks will be a telling point. He'll be welcomed back into the Bay of Plenty Steamers, the Bay, I should say, and seeing how he's able to play over these next couple of weeks. But yeah, I just thought it was intriguing. Just probably, he just didn't get the opportunities I thought he would have, Sumo.
7: Yeah, I guess it's there's a lot. There are a lot of players vying for those positions now, aren't there? And I don't know. Has New Zealand settled on a back three? I think it was Paul Lewis in the Herald today was talking about the fact that it's time for Dave Rennie to unleash his top team and stick with it. Mm. He ran some rotation for sure, and some of that was injury forced, of course. But where does he sit in this? You've got Caleb Clark, who was limited for minutes. You have got Lester Fainga-Anuku. We haven't seen much of him, and we don't know what he's doing. We've got Will.

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0: that pose, and it's pretty much judged by whoever. One person might win one pose and they'll get a point, and then it all just trickles down, and then after next they'll hit the next pose, and then a different person might win that pose, and so they'll get a point, and then it all just trickles down. So it comes down to whoever wins the most poses. And then also on top of that, there's other things like how conditioned you are, which means like how ripped you are, or how the muscularity, how big you are. So a lot of those things come into play as well. So you might be the biggest guy on stage, but you might not be the leanest guy on stage, and so they take all that into consideration. And so, just to put it simply, some people don't call it a sport, they call it a beauty pageant. The sport aspect of bodybuilding is done in the gym. The sport stuff is all done, the training stuff is all done, now we just get to show it off. And so it's all judged, and pretty much it's all done by judges' opinions, really. Like one judge might like one guy, another judge might like one guy. So yeah, it's a different sport. Yeah, it's a different sport, but I love it. I enjoy it. It's given me something that keeps me out of trouble, and something to strive towards throughout my life. Yeah.
1: Ephraim, amazing, mate. We're going to let you go, but the live stream is free this year. So if you head to olympiaproductions.com, you can register for that live stream if you want to catch any of the Mr. Olympia event. It's going to be a big old event for those who enjoy the muscles. And Izzy will be watching. He's going to be picking up some tips, Ephraim.
2: Oh, the big pose. I'd be good at it.
0: Thank you, brothers. Thank you.
1: We appreciate you joining us again, mate. Get into it, and can't wait to catch up after the event proper, brother. Go well.
0: Thank you, brothers. Appreciate you guys.
1: See you now. Ephraim Gudgeon joining us on the show at Mr. Olympia this week in Las Vegas. And that all starts tomorrow, New Zealand time, I believe, or the day after, actually.
3: I was going to be smart there.
1: Yeah.
3: I was going to say,
1: you could do this.
3: No, my co-host, he's a hell of a poser. I reckon he'd go great at this Olympia.
1: Oh, my gosh.
3: But I refrained from
1: doing
3: it.
1: Well, I'm glad you did, because, you know, that wouldn't happen. It is coming up 7:10. No one wants to see that. Coming up 7:10 after the break, Cam George, CEO of the Warriors, on the phone with us.
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0: Join Sam Ackerman every Wednesday from 6 p.m. for the Finals Countdown, analysing all the action from the NRL Finals.
1: The Premier League is back, which means the sleep schedule is in trouble and the football chat is about to get loud. 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

0: luck, mate. Because
1: yeah, you can.
0: No, because I'm a blues man. So
1: well,
0: you know.
1: Well, that's
0: so sorry, Jimmy, but you know I'm a very parochial man, and I'm not like.
2: Oh, so you've recognised the Tunny Fathers as part of the region, have you?
0: Yeah. No, the harbour. It's a harbour bridge, not a wall.
1: I think Jimmy's probably got. He's all pumped up now. That's one of the hell teams, yeah. The great team talks. Jimmy,
2: how you feeling, brother?
1: I want to talk to you about a few of the youngsters. What have you seen in terms of growth and development from those young boys in your team this year, Jimmy, that gives you a lot of confidence in the program the Steelers are trying to run?
3: Yeah, I think, you know, we've been pretty big on promoting local talent. So part of that is the players that we want to promote to play for the Steelers are from the region and play club rugby here. So I think the hardest thing for me to do is to get people to want to play for the jersey, and that's not an issue for me. So it's quite funny, actually. A lot of the boys that are coming through now were probably at primary school when we last won the Shield. So so they've had some experience of when we had it. So, and you know, the motivation we're not short of this week around wanting to go out there and just giving it a good crack. And I think a key part for us is just going out there and playing counties rugby. You know, we can go off script a little bit, but I think it's just staying true to our DNA as a union.
1: Good on you, mate.
2: I'll tell you what's counties rugby, and this is in a nutshell. Peniasi, Mali Mali. Oh my goodness. Get him the board, Jimmy. Let him open up and show him what he's made of. Are we going to see more of him this week?
3: Oh man, you know, I think he had a bit of a spell on the sidelines this year with concussion, and you know, he was chomping at the bit last week to get his hands on the ball, and you know, he just showed us an array of what his skill sets are, both out wide and then in the ruck, picking through the ruck. So mate, I think the team's getting announced later on today, but you know, I don't think many people know that Mully Mully spent a bit of time up in Northland, so I don't know if it's a sense of homecoming for him, but if he gets the opportunity, I know he'll look to make things happens on the field.
1: He is going to be getting a Tetai Tokoro welcome home, Jimmy. I can assure you of that, mate. Hey, buddy, unlike my colleague here who tried to wish Naitoa Akoi bad luck when it came to the Battle of the Bays, all I can say to you is have a great day out, mate. I wish you all the best and good luck in that Ranfurly Shield clash.
2: Get up, Jimmy!
3: We'll go out there and give it a good crack, mate, and hopefully we can bring it down to South Auckland.
1: Oh, don't go that far, Jimmy. Don't go that far. Yeah, okay?
0: Your luck didn't go that far.
1: Appreciate
0: good
1: you,
0: luck,
1: brother.
0: Jimmy. Good luck,
1: really
0: Jimmy.
1: Do, mate. It's always lovely talking to you. Jimmy Tupou out of Counties Monaco. They take on the Taniwha 7:10 on Saturday night. We need to take a very short break. We've got Sir John Kerwin and the Bledisloe Cup in studio. 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Stay with us. We'll be back in four.
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8: 8:13 here on Sport Nation. So John Kerwin joins us in studio, and it is all about the Drive for Five, the mighty campaign. We had a little bit of a taster of what this is all about before we spoke to Jimmy JK, but the importance of this to upskill our teachers, to upskill our school curricula, to make sure that students have adequate access to that mental health support, that is a huge part of the puzzle. Growing up's tough. Right?
9: Way tougher than when we were kids.
8: I've got teenage boys. Yeah. I know about the influences in their life. I know what they're exposed to. Parents feel like they're in a constant battle, not against their children, but against the technology that is taking their children's attention from them. Yep. And the influences out there now are so much harder to control than when we were growing up and than what our parents faced. Our parents' biggest problem from time to time was getting us home for dinner. But we live in a very confusing and chaotic world for our kids, and the pressures on them now are just different to what we grew up on. I know you understand that. So part of this campaign is to make sure that the toolkits are there, right? For those of us who don't understand this childhood, can learn to understand it, therefore be more supportive of it.
9: That is a great summary, mate. So what we found out there was we're learning English, maths and science and computer, IT, whatever's late. You know, AI lately. But we're not giving these young people the tools they need to actually face up to bullying, understanding their own self. You know, when we grew up, it was happy, sad and angry. And what we're trying to do is extend that vocab. There's an amazing book that was written by Dr. Fitzpatrick at Auckland University, which was this amazing guideline to how you should educate around mental health. What we did is we turned that into lessons, right? The university turned that into lessons. And we teach the teachers who then teach the kids. So it goes right across the curriculum, but it's not an hour of mental health.

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9: The Premier League is back, and so are the early alarms. Dodgy defending, late winners, and Monday morning arguments. Catch

0: that starts at about 11 o'clock tomorrow night.
1: Lovely stuff, Paulie. We had Seamless Tuesday yesterday, so the two preliminary finals, we know who's playing for both sides. We know who's in the squads at least. What about the books?
0: Yeah. Dolphins are $1.65 in that first preliminary final. The Roosters, $2.25. They look like a wee bit of value for mine, the Roosters. They put the Sharks to the sword last weekend. I think they can kick. And do they get a significant player back as well? We'll just have to wait and see if Mr. Walker turns up. In terms of the second one on Sunday, the Panthers, dominant favourites here. Another question mark here. Is Nathan Cleary going to be a part of this? I know he's been named, but there were question marks over that injury. They're $1.28, the Panthers, to beat the Newcastle Knights. They're out at $3.80. So far, we've had money on both the Penrith Panthers and the Sydney Roosters to win those preliminary finals.
1: Great stuff, mate. 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
13: Well, welcome back, team. It is 8:49. Unfortunately, we have run out of time for the Oracle today, which is not good news for those of you who've been standing by and waiting, and for those of you who have called in. But unfortunately, we are just not going to quite have enough time to get hold of the Oracle today. So that's a real bummer for me, because I enjoy Oracle time. I really do. Yeah.

0: So I don't know. Like, what do you do here? I mean, is it a phone ban? Is it?
1: Is he tired or?
0: He's well. Obviously, he got home late. I was asleep. I don't care. But you got to pitch up the next day. Mate, you make your decisions in life.
2: You got to front up. That's a problem with the kids these days.
0: Nah, they just don't front.
2: I had an old saying: piss up, front up.
0: Yeah.
2: That's the old saying. Not that I piss up anymore, but you front up.
0: That's exactly right. You want to have a late night, you want to stay up late, you still got to get up the next morning. Anyway.
2: Did he have a good night anyway?
0: I don't know. I haven't spoken to him. He hasn't answered his phone.
2: Are you ignoring him?
0: No, his brother dobbed him in. Welcome to my
2: life.
0: Welcome to my life, people. There's just a peer behind the curtain in the lad pad. It is coming up to 8:56. We're out of here. We'll catch you tomorrow at 6. Rick and TJ are next. Thanks for your company this morning.
2: Cheers.
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8: From the local grounds to the global stage, Tony Johnson brings you the stories that matter in sport right now. 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

0: Tim Horan. I wonder if he's the first international rugby player born in the 1970s. Born in May 1970, just 19 years and 2 months of age.
1: Wanting to test Serge Blanco in the midfield. Fullback against fullback, and this could be the opening try. Jason Nicol on to Horan. Australia has scored the opening try.
2: South African defences at sixes and sevens. This is Kemp Peasy. Sees the opening, and it's Tim Horan will get in for the try.
3: Desperate defence from Van Straten. Wallaby's looking to go wide. There's an overlap. Kefu. Cobain unmarked out wide. Regan again. Horan. Horan. Tim Horan with sheer strength. In his 71st test, has scored his 28th try.
4: Australia again have the possession. And two. Kefu. Superb. Mallon for the support. Richard Harry over the 22. Can Australia finish it off this time? Timmy Horan will do.
5: Hey, it's Wednesday. Over the hump day. Spring is about to spring, we hope. Daylight saving approaching. That all feels pretty good. Great to have your company again on Sport Nation Mornings. It's been a busy week, but it's been fun. What's on the show today? Well, Timmy Horan. Bit of a clue in the intro there. Wallaby legend, all-round good guy. Springboks have named a much-changed lineup for the test in Perth. Are the Wallabies a shout? Where are they at under their new coach, Les Kiss? We'll talk to Tim about that. Might ask him about what he thinks about the future of Super Rugby, given what's going on. We have our usual Wednesday features. Deep Dive Golf came up with an 18-1 winner on the PGA Tour, and the bookie beater cashed in on the DP, the BM.

0: professional rugby are increasing all the time. And even though the revenue is increasing all the time, and actually the numbers have been really good. Apparently attendances for NPC, and people look at Eden Park and they see that cavernous sight of no one in the north stand where the TV cameras are facing, or in Hamilton where they close off the stand that the TV cameras are facing because everyone's in the stand on the other side of the field, and you think, oh God, no one's there. But you look at Tauranga at the weekend, you look at the crowds they're getting up north at the moment. Overall, the crowd numbers are actually really good this year. The people watching on TV, especially with the free-to-air component, really good as well. So I think the interest is still there, but as I say, the money coming in isn't matching the money going out, and that's the big problem that they've got to confront. And I suppose the shortest solution to that is you have to trim the outgoings, you have to trim the costs somewhere, and that will revolve around rationalisation, maybe pegging a few things back. It's going to be brutal perhaps for some people, but I just hope that they can find an answer to this that preserves the great traditions of the game. Maybe some people look and give us your thoughts, folks. 8833, do you want to see the whole thing blowing up? Start again. Start from scratch. Because as I mentioned the other day, one of the issues that we have, provincial boundaries, they're all about rivers and mountain ranges. They were created back in, some of them, in the late 1800s. The demographics, really, the people in some of those areas just aren't there anymore. But then you might say, well, okay, easy answer, Tasman and Nelson Bays, Marlborough and Nelson Bays combined to make Tasman. It's been a success. It's not without its trials and tribulations. It's been really tough. But then you say, well, Buller and West Coast should combine. Do you know how far it is from Karamea to Haast? It's virtually the length of the South Island.
1: Yeah.
0: I mean, look at even Northland. I mean, you consider about how much ground they are covering. It's, yeah.
1: Well, I mean, you know, Northland, if you go from, what, Wellsford to up the top, I mean, that's a hell of a long way. So even talking about, you know, mergers, which we've seen in the past, like your Marlboroughs and your Nelson Bays, I mean, the Central Vikings didn't really work. I don't know if you could merge Northland and North Harbour, for example. I don't know if that would work. Could you merge counties and Waikato? I don't know. I don't know if these things would work, if they'd fly. So,
0: yeah,
1: it's interesting. Plenty to get into, and we'll talk more about that a little bit later on here on Sport Nation Mornings, but it is 9:15, so we should get away and catch up with Tim Horan on the other side of this.
0: Yeah, I guess so.
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7: Absolute flood of texts coming through. 919 Sport Nation. We'll get to Tim Horan in just a moment. But I'd really like to read out some of these texts, because clearly it's an issue that causes concern whenever you start mentioning it, and something's going to happen. But as I say, we talked about the one before about the fella saying if they get rid of the Stags, I'm not watching rugby again. TJ, is there an option for the super clubs to be fully privately owned, therefore freeing up money for the NPC? Well, it's getting that way anyway. That they are pretty much privately owned. I think that's one that they've definitely looked at, and they're as close to that now as, yeah. The All Blacks social media is average at best. Artie posted himself about his op. No recovery time, guess 6 months. No engagement with the fans. What's happening with Quinn, ALB? Well, they did put out a story this week going back over some of the injury issues and how long they were going to be out. Scott Barrett back apparently this weekend. Just want updates. You're talking about greater social media engagement. Well, I can tell you Scott Barrett is on the bench for Taranaki to play against Hawke's Bay this week. We talked about that possibility yesterday.
8: Load up on the Naki on the bench.
7: Believe it or not, just his second appearance
8: really?
7: For Taranaki.

0: UK. So yeah, I think if we get one more game, you probably have to start him, or you have Taniela off the bench. But they've got to have big impact in this test match. If they're not going to play the Bledisloes, well, you need to get as much out of them in this test match in Perth on Sunday. So interesting to see how it goes, because of course in the AFL Grand Final, Fremantle are playing on Saturday, and interesting that we're playing at Optus Stadium. There'll be 60,000 people there on Sunday, and the Fremantle fans wanted to go to Optus Stadium on the Saturday and pack it out to have a bit of a party by watching the game on the big screen. But South Africa said no, we've got our team run there, so you can't have it.
1: Oh, okay, all right. Which brings us on to a favourite subject of ours, that of the Springbok coach. I mean, you've seen a lot of coaches in your time. You go back to the likes of Bob Dwyer, Alan Jones, Eddie Jones. What do you make of Rusty Erasmus, Tim?
0: Yeah, he's certainly taken the game to a different level, both on the field and off the field. And, you know, he's got a lot of assistant coaches and support around him. I'm not a big fan of, I mean, the one where he announced his side on the Monday and then totally changed it. But I don't think that's good for the fans. I think, you know, and even I get you want to keep your side away from the opposition as much as you can. But I think for fans, in the game we're playing now, fans want to be able to engage with, okay, by about Wednesday. I thought Super Rugby was really good this year. One thing, strong thing for Super Rugby was, besides it all got announced on the same day, you knew who was playing. Fans could then start to go, okay, well, I want to watch this bloke or I want to watch this guy. So, yeah, but Rusty's certainly done a great job, you know, for blooding new players. You look at, you know, we thought Andre Pollard would be the 10 for the next 5-6 years, and then all of a sudden they bring two or three other young kids in, and how good are they going?
1: Yeah, for sure. In terms of the Bledisloe, obviously that's next up for the All Blacks. Does this give the Wallabies the right sort of step up, I guess, in the intensity of the opposition ahead of the trip to Eden Park?
0: Yeah, I think it does. Yeah, I think it, you know, you look at Les Kiss, you know, the first couple of games, not too bad, easier. And then all of a sudden, he then gets an opportunity to play in Argentina, gets a feel for the players. You know what it's like, guys, when you go away on a tour, like the All Blacks have just had and the Wallabies have just had to Argentina. You get to know the players off the field, what makes them tick, what motivates them, and why they play the game. And that's pretty important to get to know these players' personalities off the field and get a feel for who they are and why they want to play the game. So that's good for Les Kiss. And then coming against the All Blacks after the Springboks will be important for us. And, you know, when you look at, guys, when you look at how many games the Wallabies are playing the All Blacks next year, I think it's 4 matches, including, obviously, the Rugby World Cup. So, good opportunity for this Wallaby team to show what they can deliver at a place at Eden Park when we know what's happened there over the last 20-odd years. And I think it was the first Aussie team to win there last weekend with the Newcastle Knights for a long, long time. So, yeah, we're looking forward to Eden Park. Can't wait. It's a great stadium, and it'll be packed again, I'm sure, when the Wallabies take on the All Blacks.
2: Ashley Klein's been banned, by the way, just so you know, Tim. He can't referee that Bledisloe, Ashley Klein.
0: Be nice to have him, though, wouldn't it?
1: Well, for scam, some people might think it. Yeah. This, just before we go, there's a lot of talk about the future of New Zealand rugby, just domestically here, the structures of the game and the cost in the game and what that might bring. First and foremost, are you an advocate of keeping Super Rugby, A, and B, do you think we're missing out a bit by not having those South African teams in Super Rugby, just in terms of the absolute sharp end of the game?
0: Yeah, I just don't know what the answer is with Super Rugby. I quite enjoyed it this year. I thought it was quite entertaining. I thought that Super Round was excellent in Christchurch. I see a lot of positives there. I just don't know where it can go. I'd love to have Japan back into Super Rugby somehow. I don't know how that works and how that fits with the travel. But maybe it needs to go a little bit longer, Super Rugby. Maybe it needs to be definitely a home and away opportunity for both teams, both countries. But I don't know where we go. I quite liked it this year. I enjoyed it, but you know, a lot of people talk it down, and maybe that's because it doesn't go long enough.
1: Mm, yeah. Oh well, that's all in the future. I mean, the immediate future is we've got a test match to look forward to in Perth. Should be an absolute cracker. It's a great time for us here in New Zealand. It's an evening kickoff, so we look forward to that. We look forward to your role in that, Tim, and thanks so much for taking the time out to talk to us.
0: Thanks, guys. Always good to chat. Yeah, it'll be a great match, and you watch the rugby league early, then stay on and watch the rugby league rugby union post that. And so hopefully the Wallabies can get one up against the world champs. It's going to be a tough match.
1: Tim Horan joining us from Australia. It's 9:36 Sport Nation morning. Springboks have named their team, and it is a much changed team. Only two, Ethan Hooker and Eben Etzebeth, survivors of the team that took the field in Baltimore. We'll talk about that in just a moment on Sport Nation Mornings, where we have our mass sport clippings.
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12: 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The conversation

0: he's going at the moment. So, yeah.
1: Especially if you get all those breathers in between scrubs.
0: Yeah, well, yeah, but he's still a beast. Oh, boy. So Alan Wynne-Jones on 170. I'm not sure that he's going to get that far, but I think conceivably by the time they get to the end of the World Cup, he could get into second. He could go. He'll go ahead of Richie McCaw and then Sam Whitelock on 153. I'm pretty sure he'll do that within the next year. James Slipper, 154. And I think he'll probably end up being the second most capped international player of all time, Eben Etzebeth. The interesting thing is, if you look at that list, what have they all got in common? They're all forwards.
1: Yeah, that's true. They are all forwards. They're all tight.
0: Wynne-Jones, a lock. Alan Wynne-Jones, I should say. Mm. A lock. James Slipper, prop. Sam Whitelock, a lock. Eben Etzebeth, a lock. Richie McCaw, a flanker. Those are the most five cap players of all time. The longevity. And look, every single one of them, a great player.
1: Yeah, there's some fantastic names in there that you mentioned, TJ. Those are your Mass Sport clippings. It is 13 away from 10. When we come back, we'll look at some more of your texts.
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7: 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From headlines to hard truths, TJ has the analysis and the reaction shaping the morning. 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
10: It's 9:51 on Sport Nation Mornings after 10 o'clock this morning. Dave Valeski, along with his golfing deep dive, had a good weekend last weekend. Came up with a couple of winners for you. Hopefully some more this week. So we'll discuss all the ins and outs of golf, what's coming up, what went well last weekend. And, of course, we'll have the top five of everything, what with it being a Wednesday this week, as I say, something for the bookworm, something about sporting books. So that'll come up. And then between 11 and 12, McGarren will join us for his midweek mail run. But let's go to some texts. Firstly, from Anthony. Hi, the Wallabies are a good go this weekend. They beat South Africa last year, first test.

0: Alex. So maybe a chance to catch them off guard in Perth. Certainly makes it all worthwhile watching. And I think that test, it's a good time frame for us too. I think 7:30, isn't it, on Saturday night?
1: Yeah. You know what I tend to look at these things and hear what Anthony said, and I go straight to Betcha and I open it up and go, what's... And because he's right, you know, there's going to be some new combos here for the South African side. So how long is that going to take to

0: Baltimore, and then they had a couple of days training in Terrigal on the central coast of New South Wales before going to Perth. I don't know what the story is. Maybe some of these guys have actually been training independently, didn't go to Baltimore, and they've been preparing anyway. He won't go in underprepared, that's for sure.
1: It's not Rassie, is it, to do that?
0: No, yeah. More about the potential changes to the shape of New Zealand rugby. This big summit meeting that they're having tomorrow in Wellington, where they're going to come up with his three proposals on the table that we talked about, various configurations going forward, some of them doing away with the NPC altogether and replacing it with a maybe 8 to 10 team fully professional competition. There's other options as well, including keep the game in the same format that it is now, still have Super Rugby, still have the NPC, but change the structures of it so that the NPC teams come under the umbrella of the Super Rugby teams that represent their region, which would be interesting, because I think one of the crazy things about this is at the moment the provincial teams have the say, Super Rugby teams don't have any say. But Peter from Cambridge has texted, so if we were to cut teams like the Stags, Northland, Manawatu, and you're making assumptions that they are the teams that would go, I'm not making those assumptions, Peter is, that seems like a band-aid and not actually addressing the main issue. I couldn't agree more with that, Peter. Hi TJ and Ricardo, NPC all the way with the top players playing. I think a lot of people want to see that. They want to see a return to the days where we had a national provincial championship that the All Blacks played in. As I say, it's about whether or not that can generate enough money through TV revenue, both not only New Zealand but also globally. You have to have a product that's got some international appeal to get some extra money coming in. And as he says here in this text, the key is TV rights. Oh, actually, it must be a local time in South Africa. In West Australia. Kickoff is actually 10:45 on Sunday, someone's saying, which is not ideal. Does that measure up with what you've got there?
1: What have I got? Yes, they're right, 10:45 Sunday.
0: Okay, he was talking about 7:30. It's actually a 7:30 local time there. Pathways include club rugby. Yeah, where's anyone talking about that? This text says, how many people on the gravy train at head office, how are they accountable? Well, they cut a lot of them during COVID, didn't they? There's certainly not as many people working there as there used to be, but definite message at the end of that, no mergers. And 100% cannot get rid of the provinces. Any restructure needs to start with preserving them. Super Rugby can go, as far as I'm concerned. That from Simon from the North Shore. NPC, it's my favourite comp. Leave it at 14 teams. Someone's saying, what about some government funding? I don't think so. It's coming up 5:40.
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6: Let's head up to 13 and welcome in Tom Abbott.
7: Yeah, we'll check in with Blades Brown from across the green here. And that is going to be a long range birdie. Blades gets him to 15 under par. Swing going right at it.
6: Now the beauty there. There's it right underneath the hole. Just hit his PGA Tour career. And he just made another one. William putting on the show. 500 for six holes.
7: Balls above his feet will be great for this hole location on the front left. It's going at it.
6: Is it ever? Perfectly for that shot there.
7: Hidden by those trees.
8: Come on. Come on, ball. Come on. Not bad. That's really good.
6: Oh, yeah,
8: you got a chance.
6: He's got a chance. He's got a chance.
8: Got a chance.
9: You know, you saw his eyes darting, didn't you?
6: He doesn't miss many, but he didn't need to make that one. Jacob Richmond is the winner of the first ever Biltmore Championship Asheville.
10: Jacob Richmond at 18-1. Bet of the week at the Biltmore Championship. In our deep dive golf segment last week. That's a great tip, and it didn't end there either. Dave Bielski along very shortly. We'll be giving him pats on the back and standing ovations, etc. I'm sure you'll be very happy with what he came up with last week. It's 2 minutes after 10 now. Sport Nation Mornings, as well as Dave Bielski, will have the top five of everything today. It's one for the bookworms. And then after 11 o'clock, of course, Mick Guerin along with the midweek mail run. But first and foremost, before we go any further,

0: and wants to play the game against Wellington the next week. So he'll be playing for Taranaki against Hawke's Bay. And I suppose in light of the fact that two captains have gone down, and Artie Savia and Luke Jacobson, does that bring him into the frame to go back into that role as New Zealand captain? Or does Dave Rennie think, you know what, maybe best without the burden of captaincy on his shoulders? But, yeah, I'm sure that Taranaki would be very happy, and a lot of rugby fans would be very happy to see him back in action. What's the latest? We've got the latest on Ashley Klein, because we've talked about that a lot during the week. We must find that out as well, because I'd heard some sort of suggestion that he might actually be involved in some capacity this weekend. Anyway, we'll find that one out. Just a couple of texts before we move on. We're looking a lot about the whole NPC thing. A lot of people want to see the NPC, which is a 10 to 13 week competition, stay in place if a rugby restructure takes place. Will fans still have the same enthusiasm if it becomes a professional competition going for, say, 20 to 26 weeks? Well, there's plenty of competitions that go that long, the NRL being a prime example, where the interest certainly keeps going over that 26-week period. And we've got some other suggestions too. We'll sort through a few of them before we read them out, because there's some pretty complicated ones coming through. It's great to see people are thinking about it. And what I really like too is that people are coming up with some ideas as to what might work and not just comments about what won't work. It's 10 minutes after 10. What did work last week was the deep dive and golf segment with Dave Bileski. It worked all right. If you were paying attention, we'll talk to Dave in just a moment on Sport Nation Mornings.
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5: It's 14 after 10, Sport Nation Mornings, just ahead of our deep dive golf. Yeah, Ashley Klein, he is working this weekend. He's in the bunker for the Dolphins-Roosters game. Some people might say he's been demoted, but he certainly hasn't been, he's not going to be unemployed. So it makes you think, was he really axed, or was he actually just not going to be involved this weekend anyway?
6: I think they felt like they had to do something for that era. 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Your comment was, well, it was the bunker that let him down. So maybe it's actually the bunker guy that's been axed.
5: Yeah, okay. 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
10: It's 10:44 on Sport Nation Mornings, Wednesday. Wednesday the 23rd of September. Being Wednesday means it's time for this.
11: 5, 4, 3, 2, 1.
3: Tony's top five of everything.
10: Yeah, this week I turn into a bookworm. Now, I'm going to make a confession here. I started off, I wanted to make it the top five books about sport in general, the best books about sport that I've ever read, but it just got too hard. I couldn't get past the top two, and I'm absolutely convinced the best two books about sport I've read are Open, which is the autobiography of Andre Agassi, a tennis-playing genius

0: pioneering adventure, cut a magical, mystical swathe through the UK, Ireland and France, not just the first great New Zealand rugby team. This is the story of the first famous New Zealanders. It's not a long book. It's so brilliantly written, though. It feels like you're immersed in a grainy old black and white newsreel film of a magical, mystical tour.
1: One.
0: And number one. My favourite New Zealand rugby book, Old Heroes, the story of the 1956 Springbok Tour, written by the late Warwick Roger, founder of Metro and North and South magazines, told the story of the 56 Springbok Tour at first through the wide eyes of his 11-year-old self as the tour took over and dominated New Zealanders' lives for 3 months, and all that fervent hope that the old enemy would at last be beaten. This is in the days before television, remember. Then later in life, he set about tracking down all the surviving members of the Boks and the All Blacks who played against them, travelling all over New Zealand and into the uncomfortable surrounds of apartheid South Africa to find his old heroes, unravelling mysteries, dispelling myths, capturing the rather monochromatic New Zealand life of the 1950s. I first got it as a paperback, but the version I treasure is a hardback given to me as a birthday present by my fellow Sky crew and travelling journalists on my birthday in South Africa in 2006. So there you have it, this week's top five of everything. It's 10:50.
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22: Key running on, and then Hayo Sass bomb in further back. Benny Factor knock off, clear in the lead. 1:50 to go. Dubai's Portakey to second. Hayo Sass bomb and Benny Factor, but it's all knock off. He's going to lead for a go to woe. A brilliant win, a commanding victory. Knock off won it, and Lear Hemi loved it.
23: Diamond Jack to the outside. Rosetown Princess up the rail. Fly My Way kicking back here. He's a shocker. Diamond Jack's about to join in and solidify the four of them. And it's Fly My Way.

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11: It is 21 past 11. No TJ, unfortunately, Ricardo in for him, but Michael Gurin is alongside us, which is lucky, otherwise I'd be in all sorts of trouble. But joining us now is...
12: Even you could talk to the next bloke. Sean Ritchie is one of the more gregarious and intelligent horse trainers we have in the country. A lot of people remember him as about 40 years ago, the young teenage man who looked after Bone Crusher. God, that must seem like a long time ago. Hey, Shorty, as you say, good morning to you, brother. Do people ever still ask you about Bone Crusher over a beer at the pub some days?
13: Of course. I get guys come up and know how to commentate the last 800 of that Cox Plate with our Waverley star. And the funny thing is, it never gets, it never bothers me. I seem to smile every time.
12: Well, it's funny you should say that. We've got some questions coming in today, Shorty, from some of our listeners, which we really appreciate. Rory just texted, what's the greatest race mix ever seen? Was it our Waverley star and Bone Crusher? And the answer is actually yes. And I've seen races all over the world, and I've seen lots of awesome races, but it's the race that resonates with me more. I think it's because I was 16. I was of that age when you're a very, you know, things mean so much to you, and that and Kiwi winning the Melbourne Cup. But when you look, how many times would you have seen that video? I reckon I've seen Waverley Star and Bone Crusher's Cox Plate conservatively 80 to 100 times.
13: Yeah, I'd say I'd be significantly taller or higher than that, mate, I reckon. Every time I had a horse go pretty crappy on a Saturday afternoon and come home feeling a bit down, I'd put that tape on. So that's a lot of times.
12: It's racing porn for you, right? Hey, let's talk about this week. A different type of Group 1. You're taking Tuxedo to the Howden Mile. You've caught Barrier 12, so that field has just come out. It's a race he can win. He was really good in the Prasier Plate, and I think he's going to be better over 1600. But does Barrier 12 dent your confidence?
13: A little, but the luxury of having Opie Bossom, who's ridden over 100 Group 1 winners, is there will be no instructions. He's a guy who just gets the job done. He's been the best rider in New Zealand for some time now, I suppose. And you know, to tell him what to do would be foolish. I mean, I couldn't even. I was a terrible track work rider. In fact, when I was in Ellerslie riding work there, and we moved to Takanini, Stephen McKee did a big article in the paper saying, and they said, "Did you ever want to be a jockey?" And they said, "No." He said, "No, I never really wanted to be a jockey." He said, "In fact, I was the worst track work rider until Sean Ritchie moved from Ellerslie."
0: Thanks for that.
13: What
12: kind of
13: rider I was.
12: It's nice to know people are thinking of you, Sean. What about you started the Prasier Plate and

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8: 26 away from midday here on the Midweek Mail Run. Brian Thompson still to come, and your text as well, 8833 if you've got a question for Michael. But time to talk, well, a bit of rugby and a bit of harness with Carter Dalgetty, who joins us.
9: Yeah, Carter was a very good first 15 player. Good morning to you, Carter. Before we get on to your recent rugby travels, just remind me, did you play for, I don't want to stuff this up because I'm not a Cantabrian, but did you play for Christ College against Christchurch Boys High? Is that how that works?
10: Good morning, guys. No, it was actually St. Andrews, Mick.
9: Oh, St. Andrews. I knew it was one of those schools they have down there.
10: Yeah, the best one, of course, but it was unreal to see this year they went the whole way and won the New Zealand one, so that was a pretty proud moment.
8: Yeah, but it's a school so good, they named a golf course after it in Scotland.
9: Tell me, Carter, the year you played, because it's obviously, back then it was televised. Did you win? I think you did win, didn't you?
10: Yeah, we did win. We played Christchurch Boys High in the final, which they were a bit of a juggernaut in Canterbury and unheard of to beat them. But yeah, we beat them in the final. We were down 20-0 at one stage, but come back and beat them, and yeah, she was a big moment.
9: Well, you've had plenty of big moments since you're a multiple Group 1 winning harness racing driver, but you took time away from your career recently to go follow the All Blacks in South Africa. Now, you're only in your early 20s, so it's quite a big undertaking for you and your mates to go over there and follow the ABs. It's not a cheap experience. What did you make of it?
10: Oh, it was absolutely incredible.

0: games, plenty of entertainment, prizes, dress-ups. So, yeah, that's going to be a great night, actually.
1: Brian, what's the place to go to get all the Addington guff? So, like, I know you said Cup Week's the one for Cup Week. If you just want to know more about Addington and going to the races at Addington, where do our listeners go?
0: Yeah, just jump on to addington.co.nz.
1: Brian, congratulations on getting a sponsor for the New Zealand Cup. $800,000 this year. It is the Go Media New Zealand Cup. Same day, of course, as the Sire Stakes and the Renwick Farms Dominion. It's going to be awfully big, and we'll be talking to you about it awfully more times over the spring. So thanks for joining us this morning.
0: Cheers, mate. Have a great day.
1: That's Brian Thompson. Look, I would say, Ricardo, I know it's easy to sell the stuff, rah, rah, rah, but it's one of those things you want to get your tickets to, because otherwise you won't go to the areas you want to go to, and it is alongside some of the footy days they have down there, one of the biggest days of the year in Canterbury. We'll take a break. The first race at Timaru. The racing at Timaru today, the birthplace of the great Far Lap, is about to jump. We'll come back after this break and answer some of your questions as we count down to the 12 o'clock session starting very shortly on Sport Nation.
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